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Good morning and Salam Malaysia Madani. Ilham Irfan with the 10 a.m. news. Prime Minister Dato' Sri Anwar Ibrahim and Indonesian President Prabowo Subianto discussed the issue of forest fires and developments in the West Asia conflict during their meeting on the sidelines of the 18th BRICS Leaders Summit. In a social media post, he said the discussion comes amid a severe forest and land fire season in Indonesia, with smoke from fires in parts of Kalimantan and Sumatra affecting neighboring countries. In another social media post, Dato' Sri Anwar said Egyptian President Abdel Fattah el-Sisi is scheduled to make an official visit to Malaysia next month. He wrote that several matters concerning Malaysia-Egypt relations will be discussed in greater depth during the visit. No further details on the visit were, however, provided. The Federal Territory Islamic Religious Department Jawi Labuan detained a Muslim individual during a joint ops NODA conducted in Labuan. The operation involved approximately 30 Jawi Labuan officers and personnel in collaboration with the Labuan Immigration Department, the National Registration Department, the Royal Malaysia Police, the Labuan Corporation, and the Mufti's Department. In war news, a lightning offensive by the Iran-aligned Houthis has put the group in a position to control a crucial Middle East waterway, creating a major new problem for U.S. President Donald Trump as his war with Iran grinds on in its seventh month. It also comes at a difficult time for Trump, who is already grappling with record low approval ratings and searching for a way out of the conflict, most recently by announcing an economic pressure campaign designed to force concessions from Iran's government. Sweden today votes in a general election after a tie race that will see either the far right enter government for the first time or the left-wing opposition reclaim power. Opinion polls have long credited the four parties in the left-wing bloc with a comfortable lead of a conservative Prime Minister Ulf Kristersson's four-party alliance, which includes the far-right Sweden Democrats. Finally, in entertainment, Celine Dion made an emotional return to the stage after a six-year absence last night, overcoming high-profile health woes to thrill fans in the first of a series of concerts in Paris. Fans came out of the concert amazed after seeing Dion's performance. And that was the news edited by Marcel Izawati. Stay tuned for the world news at 11 in the next hour. Malaysia Madani, kesejahteraan dinikmati.

0: Good morning. This is Vitamix with Felicia J.
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7: On this day in 1962, Aisha binti Haji Abdul Ghani, a member of the Supreme Councils of the United Malay National Organizations, UMNO, was appointed as a senator in an announcement made in Kuala Lumpur. She, who was also a journalist with Berita Harian, became the first woman to be appointed to this position. Her appointment was for a six-year term, which was due to an end on 6 September 1968. Six other senators appointed were the Honorable Dato Dr. Chia Tun Lok, Dato EEC Turaisingam, Tuan SOK Ubaidullah, Tuan SPS Nathan, Dato G. Shelley, and Tuan S. Ati Nahatpan.
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0: Hey guys, September 16th is right around the corner, and trust me, you do not want to miss this. The National Level Malaysia Day Celebration 2026 is going down live at the Borneo Convention Centre Kuching, BCCK, starting from 7 p.m. Rallying under this year's theme, Malaysia Madani, Kesejahteraan Dignimati. 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
0: Today in history, 40 million ringgit Sabal Kruin oil palm project launches in Simunjan. On this day in 2001, a major development push took off in Simunjan as the Chief Minister Dato' Maninggit Tan Sri Haji Abdul Taib Mahmud officially launched the Sabal Kruin oil palm project. Spanning nearly 8,000 hectares of native customary rights, NCR land, this 40 million ringgit venture was managed by Sabal Kruin Plantation, a partnership between Pelita Holdings and Shin Shun Lee Realty under the KTS Group. The Chief Minister highlighted that pooling NCR land for commercial development would bring vital basic infrastructure like roads, water and electricity directly to the community. Even better, the project was designed to create around 500 local office and field jobs, with the very first harvest expected within 36 months, giving the local economy in Simunjan a massive long-term boost. And it was a look at Today in History by Red FM.
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3: Good morning, readies. Happy Sunday, everyone. And welcome to Midmix Part 1 right here on Red FM. And I'm Nance, keeping you company this Sunday morning. And of course, we're going to keep the music rolling from 10 a.m. all the way until 1 p.m. today. So, wherever you are listening from right now, maybe you're having your breakfast, enjoying your morning coffee, or getting ready to head out, or maybe you're still in bed thinking it's Sunday, 5 more minutes, okay? But no judgment from us. We've got plenty of great songs coming your way this morning. So just sit back, relax, and let us keep you company. And now we're also got a pretty interesting topic for our midday duo today. And I'm pretty sure all of us can relate to this one. Today, we're talking about the annoying habits we can't ignore. And you know what I mean, right? There's always that one person, okay? Maybe it's your friend, your colleague, your partner, your family member, or maybe, and this one hurts, maybe it's you, okay? So it could be something really simple. Someone chewing loudly, someone who keeps interrupting you, or someone who takes forever to reply to your message, okay? Or that person who says, I'm coming already, but 30 minutes later, they're still not here. And the funny thing is, sometimes these little habits are harmless and we just laugh about them. But sometimes they really get on our nerve, all right? So what do you do? So do you tell them straight, or do you give them a gentle hint and hope they get the message? Or do you just keep quiet, smile, and let the irritation build up inside? And more importantly, how do you tell someone about the annoying habit without hurting their feelings? And that's what we're going to talk about later with DJ Chris Knight. But before we get into all that, let's start this beautiful Sunday morning with a little bit of love, because When you really love someone, you probably learn to accept their little habits too, even the annoying ones, right? So here's Westlife with My Love, and this is Media Mix Part 1. I'm Ness, and we're getting your Sunday morning started right here on Red FM for Variety.
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From September 10th to the 16th, the Malaysia Days mini exhibitions are landing across all 10 divisions. 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
3: What's
4: up? Yeah, good morning, readies. Yeah. And welcome to a Midday Duo right here on the Red FM. And I'm Ness, and keeping me company this Sunday morning is DJ Chris Knight. Okay, so today we're talking about something very simple.
3: Yep.
4: But I'm sure everybody listening has experienced it before. Annoying habits.
3: Yes. So what's up, guys? DJ Krishnet here. So yeah, Ness, I think the topic can become very dangerous because when we start talking about annoying habits, and suddenly we are going to remember certain people.
4: Yes. Yes, yes, exactly.
3: Yeah.
4: So please don't start looking at the person sitting beside you while listening to this, okay?
3: Yeah.
4: And maybe your partner has one annoying habit, maybe your friend has one, or maybe a clique has one.
3: Yeah, okay. Or maybe you are that person.
4: Yes, that's the important part. Okay, we always notice other people's habits very quickly, but sometimes we don't realize we have habits that annoy other people too.
3: So true, so true. You know, like somebody who always leaves things somewhere, and then they ask everybody, you know, like, have you seen my phone? No, or have you seen my key? You know, like very kelam-kabut like that. Mm-hmm. And then the funny thing is, right, they usually right in front of them, you know.
4: The person who says, I'll be there in 5 minutes, and you already know you have another 20 minutes to wait.
3: Yeah, 5 minutes can mean many different things, not depending on that person.
4: Mm-hmm. And then there are people who always interrupt you when you're telling a story, okay? Because
3: I don't like this.
4: They already know where you're going with it. I really hate this.
3: Sarawak can call it the penau, you know.
4: Yes, yes.
3: Yeah, you know, like, you know, you haven't even finish your sentence, and they quickly say, like, oh yeah, yeah, I know.
4: Then yes.
3: This happened, right? And then after that, right?
4: I had this one. Yay. Okay, and you're just sitting there thinking, can I finish first?
3: Yeah, true. But here's the interesting thing, okay? Because sometimes, right, the habit itself is not really a big problem. It's the fact that it happens again and again and again.
4: Exactly. One time, okay, no big deal. Okay.
3: True.
4: When the same thing keeps happening every day, that's when you start thinking, okay, can we please fix this?
3: Yes, and sometimes we don't say anything because we don't want to hurt the person's feeling, right?
4: Yes, yeah. That's why it becomes very difficult. Okay, do you tell them honestly, or do you give them a small hint, or do you just keep quiet?
3: Yeah, so I think it depends, I know, on how serious the habit is. So if it's something that's small and harmless, maybe just let it go. You know, like, not every little things need a confrontation.
4: Yes, but if the habit is affecting your work, your relationship, or other people, then maybe you need to say something, okay?
3: Of course.
4: Yeah.
3: And so the way you say it really matter. No, like you don't have to say, like, you are so annoying. Don't say that.
4: Definitely not lah.
3: Yeah, I mean, for example, I know you can say, like, hey, you know, I noticed this keeps happening. Like, so can we try doing it another way? What?
4: Yes, much better.
3: Unding.
4: Yeah,
3: right.
4: You're talking about the behavior, not attacking the person.
3: Exactly. Because once you attack somebody very personally, you know, they stop listening and start defending themselves. It's so obvious, you know.
4: Yeah. So, Redis, what's that one small habit that can slowly drive you crazy?
3: Yeah, and also maybe somebody who chew, you know, they makan. We can hear the saliva, the mouth kunyah. Or, you know, while they talk over you, and maybe another person who always comes late, you know, leave things everywhere, or keep checking their phone while you're talking. Hi-yo.
4: Yes. Hi-yo. So tell us your funny example through our latest post on Red FM English RTM Sarawak Facebook page, or you can WhatsApp us at 0123488422.
3: Yeah, and don't worry, guys. You don't need to mention the person's name. Yeah, we are very good in hiding secrets.
4: Yes, a good advice. Okay, so before we get into some music, Chris, I want to make a shout out here.
3: Yes.
4: This one's come from Lisa Rina Idris. Okay, kindly please do a shout out birthday for my granddaughter Fariza Zarza Faisal. Okay, who is turning 5 years old.
3: Wow.
4: Happy birthday to you, Fariza. And I'm wishing all the best moment in life with her loved ones, and with Allah, a blessing, a bright future ahead. Okay, thank you.
3: Wow,
4: and happy birthday.
3: Happy birthday.
4: To you. Wow. Okay, wow. So let's continue
3: our music. Show.
4: Okay, we'll take a break first. So yeah. We have a song by Blue, One Love, only here on Red FM for Variety.

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animals are a common sight, but teaching our children how to interact with them safely is very essential. 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Never run or scream, as this can escalate the situation. Back away slowly while staying calm. 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
2: Yes, yeah. Welcome back, ladies, to Midday Duo. So, DJ Ness here and with DJ Chris Knight. Yay. And we're talking about those little habits that can really test our patience. Okay, now let's talk about one thing almost everybody can relate to, phone habits.
0: Oh, phone habits. Yeah, this one is very real. So, especially when you're talking to somebody and they're looking at their phone at the same time.
2: Yes, you're telling them something important and they are scrolling their phone.
0: Yeah, and then when you ask them, are you listening to me or not? Yeah. I'm listening.
2: Yeah, are you really listening actually?
0: True. Exactly, you know, because sometimes the phone isn't the problem. It's the feeling that you're not getting their full attention.
2: Yes, right. True. So, and sometimes you don't need them to put the phone away for an hour. Even just looking at the person when they're speaking can make a big difference.
0: Yeah,
2: okay.
0: True. I mean, imagine
2: make
0: like
2: eye contact when talking.
0: Eye contact must be important.
2: Yes.
0: Tapi if your topic is not important, sure I will look at my phone. No.
2: Yeah lah.
0: I mean normal.
2: If it's not interesting.
0: but it's true, you know. I mean, imagine your friend is telling you something they've been thinking about for days, like something important lah, you know, to share, and then you're replying while watching a video. Ayo.
2: Yeah. That's not really listening, right?
0: Yeah. And then later kan they will say like, I remember what I told you, like I was.
2: Yeah, and you say, of course.
0: But inside your head, you're thinking like, what did they tell me again?
2: Now, right. We've all been there, right?
0: True.
2: Mm-hmm.
0: True. And also, I think there's another phone habit, the people who see your message and don't reply. Yeah, basically, they leave a blue tick.
2: Yeah, the so famous scene.
0: Yeah, scene button, blue tick.
2: Yes.
0: You know they saw it, you know, then you know they have their phone, but there is no reply.
2: Yeah, sometimes it's not personal.
0: Yeah.
2: People can be busy driving, working, or simply don't know what to reply,
0: true.
2: Right? Yeah.
0: I mean, yeah, that's why, right, we shouldn't immediately assume like somebody is ignoring us, right?
2: Yes, that's a good point, okay? We can become too quick to judge from one small thing, okay?
0: Yeah.
2: Unless if you just, you talk when the conversation look like dry text, right?
0: Oh, right, yeah. Text. Yeah, true.
2: Okay.
0: Yeah.
2: That one, I really hate it.
0: I mean, you explain something like quite long, right?
2: Yeah.
0: And suddenly the person, okay. Or just K.
2: Oh.
0: I don't like that.
2: Okay.
0: Okay. Haha.
2: That one, you can sin.
0: True. Like, if you really don't reply, just don't reply. Like, you can read through the notification, is enough, good enough. Like, you know.
2: Yeah.
0: Maybe you're doing something business. Like, I don't know. But, you know, exactly, like, maybe. Okay lah, because but if somebody always does it, right, especially when you need an answer from something important, and then yes, it can be very frustrating.
2: Yes, okay.
0: True.
2: Maybe the simple solution is to communicate clearly.
0: True.
2: Okay, if you need an answer, say, hey, I need to know by this evening.
0: Yes. Don't expect people to read your mind.
2: Yeah. And on the other side, if you know somebody is waiting for an important answer, just reply with, I get back to you later.
0: Yeah, true.
2: But this one, people didn't get back.
0: No, they won't. I'll get back to you later, but maybe tomorrow then they will reply you, you know.
2: A week later.
0: Yeah. But I mean, knowing me, I'm very fast replying, right?
2: Yeah.
0: But depends. If I have something to do very hectic, I will like see for a while. Okay, I'll reply later. My mind, but I will not reply. That's my problem. Then yeah, when they say I'll get back to you later, right? And that 5-second message can save a lot of misunderstanding, you know.
2: Yeah.
0: True.
2: So maybe the lesson is, okay, technology is useful, but basic manners still matter.
0: True. Yeah, you know, absolutely. You know, you can have the latest phone in the world, iPhone 20, whatever.
2: Yeah.
0: But if you don't know how to communicate properly, you still got problem. Give me the phone. Yeah.
2: That's true. True, Chris.
0: Yeah. Okay, guys, what phone habit annoys you the most? Okay.
2: Okay, you can send us your thoughts to our Facebook page or WhatsApp us at 0123488422.
0: Yeah, okay. So more music coming your way. Music.
2: So stay
0: again
2: with us, and this is Britney Spears with Sometimes on here on Red FM for Variety.

0: days, our roads are getting more crowded, and the risks are higher than ever. 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According to recent statistics, motorcyclists make up over 60% of all road fatalities, with speed and negligence being the leading causes of accidents. Every time you take the wheel or twist the throttle, remember that someone is waiting for you to come home safely. Let's change the statistics. Drive smart, ride safe, and look out for one another.
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1: Yes. Welcome back, Radies. And you're still with Ness and Chris Knight on the Midday Duo. So now, this one might create some arguments, okay, between friends and family, because we're talking about something very common, being late.
2: Oh, this one. Yeah, very personally for many people, okay. There are people who say like, I'll be there in 10 minutes. And then you arrive at 10 and you wait. And then 15, then 30, and then the message comes like, on the way, on the way, on the way.
1: Yeah, and you're thinking, where did you come from? Another town?
2: Yeah, you know, exactly.
1: Yes, but again, being late once in a while happens. Traffic, emergency, family matters, we understand.
2: Yes, but you know, the problem is when somebody is late every single time.
1: And they know they're all

0: always late.
1: And they still don't want to improve, you know. Mm-hmm. But that's the funny part, you know. They still give you the same estimated time, you know.
0: Yes.
1: They can be late on time, right? On time based on that late time.
0: Yes, maybe their clock works differently from ours, right?
1: Yeah, you know, like the 10 minutes is actually our 30 minutes.
0: Yes, oh. But being late isn't only about waiting. It can affect other people too.
1: Yeah, true. You know, like maybe, you know, like somebody has another appointment, mm-hmm. or maybe you're waiting to start a meeting. Maybe your family is waiting to eat.
0: Yes, or everyone is already sitting inside the restaurants and one person is still deciding what shirt to wear.
1: Yeah lah. And then another one then arrives saying like, sorry, traffic, you know.
0: Yeah, but they haven't even left home yet.
1: Yeah, true. And that's another level, you know. True.
0: Yeah, so what's the advice, okay? If you know you are usually late, okay, don't promise a time that you know you cannot keep.
1: Yes, if can, just give yourself extra time. So if you normally need 30 minutes to get ready, don't say like, I'll be there in 10.
0: Yes, and if you realize you're going to be late, tell the person early. True. Okay, don't wait until they're already standing there wondering where you are.
1: Yeah, like what Ness said is now, communication is really the easiest solution.
0: Yes, and for those waiting, maybe don't lose your temper immediately, okay? Sometimes things really happen.
1: True. And also, if the same person has been late for the last 10 meetings, then...
0: maybe we have enough evidence,
1: yeah,
0: right? And Redis, are you usually early, exactly on time, or the famous 5 minutes late?
1: Yes, so are you the person or everybody has stopped waiting for?
0: Yes,
1: right?
0: You can send us your story through our Facebook or WhatsApp us at 0234-88422.
1: Yes, and that's our first hour already almost done here.
0: Yes, so what a way to start the Sunday morning, okay, talking about all the habits, okay, that make us say, ayo, why you like that?
1: So, but anyway, do we have any comments or thoughts on the Facebook page?
0: Yeah, for now, don't have.
1: It's okay, guys. Mm-hmm. If you have more thoughts or whatever, just comment at our Facebook page at Red FM English RTM through Facebook, or you can WhatsApp. If you malu-malu, just WhatsApp at our 0123488422. WhatsApp us. We read it on air. We don't need to mention your name. It's okay.
0: Yes, that's right. So we'll be back after the 11 a.m. news for the hour 2 of Midday Duo. 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

0: Hey guys, September 16th is right around the corner, and trust me, you do not want to miss this. The National Level Malaysia Day Celebration 2026 is going down live at the Borneo Convention Center Kuching, BCCK, starting from 7 p.m. Rallying under this year's theme, Malaysia Madani, Kesejahteraan Dignimati. It's all about unity, good vibes, and shared prosperity for everyone. And here's a pro tip. 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

Good morning and salam Malaysia Madani. Ilham Ifan with the World News at 11 a.m. BRICS countries have rejected any unilateral measures aimed at changing the legal and historical status of occupied Jerusalem. In a joint statement, the leaders call for respect for all holy sites in the city and unhindered access to them, as well as the maintenance of a ceasefire and full humanitarian access to Gaza. They said, a just and lasting resolution to conflict can only be achieved through peaceful means and by realizing the legitimate rights of the Palestinian people. The declaration also called for adequate Palestinian representation in relevant international organizations, including multilateral financial institutions, and access to their resources. Meanwhile, according to a declaration adopted at the BRICS summit in New Delhi, BRICS leaders have stressed the need to ensure the peaceful use of space technologies. They also marked the 65th anniversary of Yuri Gagarin's first human spaceflight on April 12, 1961, describing it as a historic milestone that opened new frontiers in space exploration. The BRICS summit is being held in New Delhi from September 12 to 13, with India holding the group's rotating chairmanship this year. Elsewhere, more than 7,000 Ebola cases have been recorded in the Democratic Republic of Congo's worst outbreak of the disease, with 3,398 deaths. However, authorities said, the outbreak may have peaked in August, with new cases declining, although the virus has spread to seven provinces. The latest figures show 7,022 cases and 1,671 recoveries since the outbreak began in May, with most cases reported in Ituri. The current outbreak is caused by the Bundibugyo strain, for which there is currently no approved vaccine or treatment. In Japan, the volcanic alert level for Mount Tokachi in Hokkaido has been raised to 3 out of 5, with warnings of a possible eruption. The Japan Meteorological Agency said, increased seismic activity could cause ash and small volcanic rocks to affect areas within 3 kilometers of the crater. An evacuation order was issued for a nearby hot spring district, while elderly people in another area were also advised to evacuate. In other news, OpenAI will not go public in 2026 due to AI safety and alignment concerns. Its chief executive officer Sam Altman said, the company has a lot to do to meet safety requirements and work with governments and the industry. He also suggested OpenAI and other leading AI firms may soon agree to slow AI development and cooperate on safety risks. The comments come as U.S. lawmakers push for new AI regulations following warnings that rapid AI advancement could pose serious risks. One person has died and more than 30 remain missing after a ferry sank off Vanuatu. The MV Matui was carrying more than 40 passengers and crew when it sank on Friday while sailing from Santo to Ambai Island in rough seas. 15 people have been accounted for alive, while one body has been recovered. Search and rescue operations are underway, with a French military aircraft assisting. The Vanuatu government has also launched an investigation into possible negligence, including overloading and failure to heed marine warnings. In sports tennis, Elena Rybakina defeated two-time defending champion Aryna Sabalenka 6-4, 5-7, 6-2 to win the US Open and claim her third Grand Slam title. The Russian-born Kazakh also completed her rise to world number one, ending Sabalenka's 20-match winning streak at Flushing Meadows. Rybakina, 27, overcame an ankle injury scare to add the US Open title to her Australian Open triumph this year and Wimbledon's success in 2022. And finally, in football, Inter Miami were held to a 2-2 draw by Eastern Conference leaders Nashville, despite Lionel Messi extending his scoring record against them. Messi put Miami 2-1 ahead in the 62nd minute with a curling effort, but Sam Surridge equalized in injury time. Messi has now scored 17 goals in 14 games against Nashville since joining Miami in 2023. The draw leaves Miami 9 points behind Nashville, with 9 regular season games remaining. And that concludes the World News, edited by Putri Rosli. Malaysia Madani, kesejahteraan dinikmati.

0: Today in History. Join us to relive the past as we highlight key events that happened on this very date in history. 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
1: On this day in 1962, Aisha binti Haji Abdul Ghani, a member of the Supreme Councils of the United Malay National Organizations, UMNO, was appointed as a senator in an announcement made in Kuala Lumpur. She, who was also a journalist with Berita Harian, became the first woman to be appointed to this position. Her appointment was for a six-year term, which was due to an end on 6 September 1968. Six other senators appointed were the Honorable Dato Dr. Chia Tun Lok, Dato EEC Turaisingam, Tuan SOK Ubaidullah, Tuan SPS Nathan, Dato G. Shelley, and Tuan S. Ati Nahatpan.
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2: Today in history, 40 million ringgit Sabal Kruin oil palm project launches in Simunjan. On this day in 2001, a major development push took off in Simunjan as the Chief Minister Dato' Bandingi Tan Sri Haji Abdul Taib Mahmud officially launched the Sabal Kruin oil palm project. Spanning nearly 8,000 hectares of native customary rights NCR land, this 40 million ringgit venture was managed by Sabal Kruin Plantation, a partnership between Pelita Holdings and Shin Chun Lee Realty under the KTS Group. The Chief Minister highlighted that pooling NCR land for commercial development would bring vital basic infrastructure like roads, water and electricity directly to the community. Even better, the project was designed to create around 500 local office and field jobs, with the very first harvest expected within 36 months, giving the local economy in Simunjan a massive long-term boost. And it was a look at Today in History by Red FM.
3: That was Today in History in Sarawak, and the script is provided by the National Archives of Malaysia Sarawak. 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
2: Yo.
3: Yeah, so welcome back, Radies, and we're back, and we're continuing with those annoying little habits, okay, that can slowly drive us crazy.
2: Yeah.
3: And Chris Knight, and I think almost everyone has experienced this one, okay?
2: Yeah.
3: Someone borrows something from you, says they will return it soon, and somehow that soon becomes 1 week, 1 month, or sometimes you completely forget about it already.
2: Yeah, true. Okay, what's up? Yeah, true this. Okay, anyway, before we start, we continue with our topic. So we have a listener's message at WhatsApp, which is at 0123488422. And yeah, I'm not going to mention the name. So basically, this person says that for your topic today, I guess it's a bit sensitive, but it does happen in our daily life. So, been there myself, waiting and waiting, late also WhatsApp to reply next day. It feel a bit annoying. Yes, indeed. So, yeah, better whatever it is. So, this person says that, for me, I just take it easy and stay silent. Thank you. So yeah, that's true. You know, yeah, I know what you mean. So sometimes, right, you know, when you just have to take it easy and not let these little things disturb our peace. Especially when we already know how some people are. And yeah, better not to mention any names, right? I mean, thank you so much for sharing, and always nice hearing from you too. So yeah, take care and stay happy.
3: Yeah,
2: I mean, it's a very thoughtful thought over here. True, this thing really happened to us. Yeah, every day.
3: Yes,
2: it's normal. So now back to the topic here. Okay, Ness. Okay, as you said, it's now right. Like, almost everyone experienced this one. Like, you know, when someone borrows something from you and they say they will return it soon, and somehow that soon become 1 week, 1 month, or maybe 1 year.
3: Mm-hmm, yeah.
2: So yeah, this is very dangerous, you know, because when someone says that, like, can I borrow this for a while? And you normally say, okay, sure, no problem, because you trust the person, kind. I mean, but then 1 week passes, and then another month, and then suddenly 6 months, and then you remember, like, hey, wait. Where is my stuff? True, right?
3: Yeah.
2: Looking for your stuff. Like,
3: yeah. And the funniest part is when you finally ask them about it, okay, they look at you like you just asked them for something completely strange.
2: Yeah,
3: like, you want it back? yes, of course, I want it back. Okay, that is actually the whole idea of borrowing.
2: It's borrow.
3: Okay, yes,
2: I borrow,
3: you
2: I
3: use it for a while, and then you return it to the person who owns it. You need to return it back. You're just borrowing.
2: Exactly. I mean, borrowing is not the same as adopting. You borrowed my charger, my container, my umbrella, my book, my Tupperware, you know, or whatever it is. Okay, so please remember that it belongs to somebody else, and sometimes it's not even about how expensive the item is. Even if it's just a cheap container, it is still my container.
3: Yes. Right.
2: You borrow, you get back.
3: Yes. So, and there's another level that can really test your patience. Okay, when you ask for something back and they say, oh, I thought you didn't need it anymore. And you're just standing there thinking, how did you come to that conclusion? Okay, I never said you could keep it forever. Okay, I just didn't ask for it back yet.
2: Correct. Okay. I mean, I'm the type, like, I don't like to ask from people, because we expect, I mean, it's the normal thing, you know.
3: Yeah, but if you borrow, you need to give it back.
2: No, if you know how to borrow, you must know how to give it back.
3: Yes, people. you don't wait for that person to ask.
2: Yeah, I'm not along, right? I mean, this trueness, you know. But I think, right, the simple solution is just to be responsible. You know, when you borrow something, because if you know you have somebody else's stuff, right?
3: Yes.
2: So, like, you make a mental note and remember to return it. And if you accidentally keep it too long, just say sorry, you know, and give it back instead of waiting until the owner start looking for you like a detective.
3: Like a police. Okay. And ready, if someone reminds you about something you borrow, okay, try not to take it personally or think they are being petty, okay? Because sometimes they simply need their own things back, and respecting that little boundary can save a lot of unnecessary tension between friends, family members, and colleagues.
2: Like last week, Ness borrow my car, now I borrow her car. They say, we borrow our car every day, we change car. No, I mean, what I mean is like this, like, you know, it's that's the word for it, I forgot. I mean, basically, if you know how to borrow, next time you give it back, and next time you feel happy to borrow again. Without judging that person.
3: Yes,
2: because sometimes, right, these small things can actually affect how people see us, you know. And being responsible with somebody else's belonging shows that you respect them, you respect their property, and you understand that just because someone trusted you enough to lend you something, it doesn't mean you now own it, right?
3: Yes. So Radis, tell us honestly, okay, what is that one thing people always borrow from you and somehow forget to return? It could be charger, container, umbrella, money, pen, maybe even your favorite book. Okay, think about it, and we'll continue with more annoying habits right after this.
2: Yeah,
3: okay, so let's take a break with music. Here's the Chainsmokers and Coldplay, Something Just Like This, only here on Toronto FM for Variety.

Hey guys, September 16th is right around the corner, and trust me, you do not want to miss this. The National Level Malaysia Day Celebration 2026 is going down live at the Borneo Convention Centre Kuching, BCCK, starting from 7 p.m. Rallying under this year's theme, Malaysia Madani, Kesejahteraan Dignimati. It's all about unity, good vibes and shared prosperity for everyone. And here's a pro tip. 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
1: Yes, welcome back, Ready. It's okay. So for now, this one can be really funny, okay? But when you're actually hungry and waiting for your food, suddenly it becomes a very serious situation because you know that a person who keeps saying, no, no, I'm not hungry. and then the moment your food arrives, somehow their eyes become bigger and their hands slowly starts moving towards your plate.
2: Yeah. Hey, and this is the famous I'm not hungry, I just want to taste situation. And you know, like somehow that little taste become one big bite, you know, and then another bite, and before you know it, like, you're looking at your plate thinking like, excuse me, I ordered this for myself, you know.
1: Yeah. Not for you. And somehow they always choose the best part too. Yeah. Right. Okay, you can have a whole plate of food sitting there, but they don't want the boring part. Yeah, and they want the crispy piece, the chicken skin, the biggest piece of meat, the fries, or that one special part you were secretly saving for your final bite.
2: Yeah, maybe drumstick, you know.
1: Like, yeah.
2: Exactly, you know. And very honestly, like, I don't mind, you know, if someone asks first, because if you say, can I try some, then I can decide whether I want to share. But when your hand suddenly appears inside my plate without asking, oi, that's a different, it's a completely different situation already.
1: Yes. Actually, this is a funny example of personal boundaries, because food may look like a small thing, but people can have very different feelings about sharing it. Okay, where some people are happy to share everything on the table, while others are very particular about their own food, and honestly, both are okay.
2: Yeah, correct. Because we also shouldn't simply assume that everyone is comfortable sharing food. You know, there's a saying, Ness, if I'm, what they say, hungry and angry, you know. People hungry is always angry, you know. if they halfway makan, can lah, you kacau-kacau. So anyway, you know, because, you know, maybe they're really hungry, right? And maybe they order exactly what they wanted, and maybe they are particular about the hygiene. Yeah, sometimes it's the hygiene, or maybe they simply don't feel like sharing that day. And their choice should be respected also lah.
1: Yes, and honestly, the polite way is very simple. Just ask, can I try? Okay, it takes maybe 3 seconds, okay? But that little question can save you from a very awkward situation, okay? Especially when the person is already protecting the last piece of food, like it's the most important thing on the table.
2: Yeah, you know, you can give them that puppy eyes. Can I try?
1: Yeah.
2: Yeah, correct, Lanes. I mean, yeah, if they say no, please don't make them feel guilty by saying things like, no, so stingy are you. Because they bought it, they paid for it, and they are allowed to enjoy their own food without feeling bad because somebody else suddenly wants a taste.
1: Yes, exactly, Reddy. So sharing is a nice thing when it is offered freely. Okay?
2: True.
1: But sharing should never become an obligation, because respecting someone's simple no is already is also part of respecting that person and their boundaries.
2: Yeah, and also, like, I mean, I noticed, I mean, if certain people, like, yeah, they follow friends for lunch, right? And they maybe have a very low budget, and suddenly they only order roti kawin or just drink. So, but suddenly when you ask them, are you eating? No, I'm not eating. It's okay, I'm full already. But, you know, if you really need some loan ka, you know, sponsor makan, can don't try lah, you know. Then suddenly when your friend makan, he want to test your food. Don't do that. It's okay to ask, you know, don't shy. So okay, guys, if somebody tells you I'm not hungry, but 5 minutes later they are staring at your food like they haven't eaten for 3 days, so you already know what to do, you know. Protect your plate, keep your fries very close to you, and maybe move that chicken piece somewhere safe.
1: Yes, okay, got the plate, okay, with your life ready. Okay, we got more Midday Duo coming up right after this, so stay right here with us on Toronto FM for the music break.

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From September 10th to the 16th, the Malaysia Days mini exhibitions are landing across all 10 divisions. Seriaman, Cebu, Miri, Limbang, Sarike, Kapit, Bintulu, Mukah, Betong, and Serian. We are bringing the celebration straight to your doorstep. And pulling it all together, Plaza Merdeka in Kuching hosts the main national level Malaysia Day exhibition, an immersive experience packed with history, culture, and unity. 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

0: Alright, ladies, welcome back. Okay, so we continue our show. Okay, yep. This is our final segment for hour two.
1: Yeah.
0: And let's talk about something that really tests your patience. Messy shared spaces, or because there's a big difference between having a little mess in your own personal space and leaving a mess behind for everybody else to deal with.
1: Yes, Ness. Yeah, this can happen anyway, you know, at home, in the office, in the pantry, in the kitchen, or even inside the car, where someone uses something and just leaves it there, you know, like eat something, lift the wrapper from the cropper or whatever, chocolate, no?
0: Yes.
1: Or make coffee and lift the cup, and somehow the thing suddenly looks like a crime scene.
0: Yes. And then when somebody finally asks, who left this here? Okay. Suddenly everybody becomes

0: completely innocent.
1: True lah. You know, seriously, you know, I mean, shared spaces need shared responsibility. And you don't have to become the world's biggest cleaner or spend the whole day cleaning after everyone. Because sometimes the simple rule is just enough, you know. If you use something, put it back. If you spill something, wipe it, you know. If you make a mess, fix it. Simple.
0: Yes, and right, this definitely applies to share a bathroom too. Because if you use a bathroom that other people are going to use after you, please leave it in a condition where the next person doesn't immediately regret working inside, okay? It's really just about thinking beyond yourself for a moment.
1: True, you know, you have to imagine how they will think, you know, after we mandi, then they can be like, everything. Correctness, because sometimes we forget that we are not the only person using the space. And one small action from us can easily become somebody else's problem.
0: Yes.
1: Which is where a simple annoying habit starts becoming something bigger. It becomes inconsiderate.
0: Yes. And I think that's actually the bigger lesson now from everything we talk about today, because all of us have habits that can annoy other people.
1: Exactly.
0: Whether we talk too loudly, tap our fingers, leave things everywhere, take forever to reply, or maybe even do something that we don't realize is annoying.
1: True. And also sometimes we should also stop for a moment and check ourselves, okay? Because maybe there's a habit that we do every day that annoys the people around us, and we honestly, we don't notice it, you know. So if someone tells you nicely, don't immediately become very defensive. Maybe they are actually giving you a useful feedback.
0: Yes, but at the same time, okay, if you need to tell someone about their annoying habit, choose your words carefully, because there's no need to embrace them in front of everybody or make them feel ashamed. And sometimes a private conversation can be much more helpful than calling them out in public.
1: Yeah, true. But yeah, Ness, this is my weakness, no? It's hard for me to tell people, you know.
0: Yeah, me too.
1: We are too nice, you know.
0: Yeah,
1: we just let it be. Like, it's okay.
0: Too nice.
1: There's another person will tell them, you know.
0: Yeah,
1: we are so nice. But exactly, you know, yeah, true what you say. Because the goal is not to win an argument or prove that you are right.
0: Mm-hmm.
1: The goal is to make things better. And honestly, we all have annoying habits. So the real difference is whether we are willing to notice them, you know, accept the feedback, and slowly improve ourselves.
0: Yes, and I think that's a good place to end our two radios, okay?
1: Yeah.
0: We'll talk about borrowing things and never returning them, stealing food with the famous I'm not hungry excuse, and leaving shared spaces looking like nobody lives there.
1: Yeah, so now 2 hours down and we still got 1 more hour to go, so don't go anywhere. Ready? Stay with us, because we'll be back after the 12 noon news from Red FM English later for the final hour of Immediate Duo right here on Red FM. So next music break.
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0: On the road, things can change in a split second. A sudden stop, a slippery patch. 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The Road Transport Department of Malaysia, JPJ, reminds us all. 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We care.
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Good afternoon and Salam Malaysia Madani. Red FM Radio Malaysia Sarawak brings you the news bulletin at 12 noon with Nancy Lundan. Three of the five victims of the Flying Doctor Services FDS helicopter crash in Long Lelang were transported from Miri today for a burial arrangement in Kelantan, Negeri Sembilan and Kuching. The remains of Dr. Ainul Barab Kamarudin were scheduled to be flown to Kota Baru via Royal Malaysian Air Force aircraft at approximately 8 a.m. Meanwhile, the remains of the pilot, Captain Zainul Afiq Bisham, were transported via a mass cargo flight to Kuala Lumpur at 12:10 p.m. before being taken to Negeri Sembilan for burial at the Senawang Muslim Cemetery. The remains of nurse Deborah Mosset are scheduled to be flown to Kuching at 9 a.m. on a flight arranged by Layang Layang Aerospace Sdn Bhd. The bodies of Alexan Adit Henry and JC Payajok are expected to be handed over to the next of kin today. Both are expected to be buried in Lambir tomorrow. Earlier, funeral prayers for the remains of Captain Zainul Afiq and Dr. Ainul Bara'ah were performed following the subuh prayer at Masjid Jamal Adin in Taman Jelita Miri this morning. The prayer was led by the Assistant Imam of the Miri Division, Muhammad Ardi Putra Zainuddin, and attended by the congregations of approximately 300 people. Also involved in the funeral arrangement for both victims was an officer from the Miri Division Islamic Religious Department, Rafa'i Morshidi. The temporary closure of schools in the Serian and Lubuk Antu district has been extended until the air quality index API readings in both districts drop below the 200 mark. In a statement, the Sarawak State Education Department announced that the decision was based on continuous monitoring of API readings via the Department of Environment's Malaysian's air quality index management system, as well as reports from the Malaysia Meteorological Department. However, all primary and secondary schools under the jurisdiction of 12 district education officers, namely Kuching, Padawan, Bau, Lundu, Semarahan, Simunjan, Sri Aman, Kenawit, Julau, Meradong, Bintulu and Tatau or Sabau, will resume starting tomorrow. Any changes regarding school operations or the latest updates will be announced from time to time. Operations to combat drug-related activities in the state are being intensified as part of efforts to reduce other crimes rates. Sarawak Police Commissioner Dato' Muhammad Zainal Abdullah stated that individuals involved with drugs are prone to committing other criminal offences. Therefore, enforcement actions and arrests must continue to be carried out. He also emphasized the importance of cooperation from the community, elected representative and relevant agencies in assisting authorities to address a crime issue. Information sharing by the public is crucial to ensure that preventive and enforcement measures can be implemented more effectively. He stated the matter to the media following a dialogue session held upon the Sarawak Police Contingent in Lawas. Between January and August 2026, 285 drug-related cases and 291 arrests were recorded in the district. That's the end of the news from Red FM Radio Sarawak and was edited by Nur Akila Arba'in. From the news and graphic section of RTM Kuching, Malaysia Madani, kesejahteraan dinamati. Salam sejahtera.

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1: On this day in 1962, Aisha binti Haji Abdul Ghani, a member of the Supreme Councils of the United Malay National Organizations, UMNO, was appointed as a senator in an announcement made in Kuala Lumpur. She, who was also a journalist with Berita Harian, became the first woman to be appointed to this position. Her appointment was for a six-year term, which was due to an end on 6 September 1968. Six other senators appointed were the Honorable Dato Dr. Chia Tun Lok, Dato EEC Turaisingam, Tuan SOK Ubaidullah, Tuan SPS Nathan, Dato G. Shelley, and Tuan S. Ati Nahatpan.
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2: Hey guys, September 16th is right around the corner, and trust me, you do not want to miss this. The National Level Malaysia Day Celebration 2026 is going down live at the Borneo Convention Center Kuching, BCCK, starting from 7 p.m. Rallying under this year's theme, Malaysia Madani, Kesejahteraan Dignimati. 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
2: Today in History, 40 million ringgit Sabal Kruin oil palm project launches in Simunjan. On this day in 2001, a major development push took off in Simunjan as the Chief Minister Dato Bandingi Tan Sri Haji Abdul Taib Mahmud officially launched the Sabal Kruin oil palm project. Spanning nearly 8,000 hectares of native customary rights, NCR land, this 40 million ringgit venture was managed by Sabal Kruin Plantation, a partnership between Pelita Holdings and Shin Shun Lee Realty under the KTS Group. The Chief Minister highlighted that pooling NCR land for commercial development would bring vital basic infrastructure like roads, water and electricity directly to the community. Even better, the project was designed to create around 500 local office and field jobs, with the very first harvest expected within 36 months, giving the local economy in Simunjan a massive long-term boost. And it was a look at Today in History by Red FM.
0: That was Today in History in Sarawak, and the script is provided by the National Archives of Malaysia, Sarawak. 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

0: So it is now the final hour of Midday Duo right here on Terada FM. I'm Ness, and together with Chris Knight.
1: Yeah,
0: and we're still talking about those little habits that can really test our patience sometimes, especially when someone turns every normal conversation into a competition.
2: Oh, yeah. Yeah, basically, the person who always has to be right.
0: Mm-hmm.
2: Yes, Ness. Okay. This final hour, right, I think we have to talk about one very special type of person, right? So, as I mentioned just now, the person who somehow feel they must always be right.
0: Yeah.
2: Even when nobody is actually trying to prove them wrong.
0: Yes. You know the type, Ray. Is okay. You can be having a completely normal conversation about something simple,
2: yep,
0: and suddenly they jump in to correct you, explain everything, or tell you what you remember is wrong, even when the topic really isn't that serious in the first place.
2: True, you know. Sarawak Ken used to say, "Hey, gago."
0: Yeah.
2: Yeah, exactly. You know, you can say, I think this happened yesterday. And suddenly they'll go like, no. Actually, it happened 2 days ago. And now you're sitting there wondering like, wait, are we really going to debate the exact day on this happened? You know?
0: Mm-hmm.
2: So yeah, sometimes, right, it feels like every conversation has suddenly become a quiz show.
0: Yes. Mm. And sometimes you're not even arguing with them.
2: Yeah, true,
0: okay,
2: true.
0: You're just sharing an opinion or telling a story, but somehow they still feel the need to correct every little detail, and before you know it, and the original conversation has completely disappeared because everyone is busy trying to prove who is right.
2: Yes. And also you can say like, I think that restaurant closes at 10, and then they immediately say, no, it closes at 9, and then you check the information and find out it's actually closed at 10. But somehow, right, there will still be another explanation waiting for you. Like, maybe the website is wrong, leh. Yes. Yeah, right.
0: Yeah. And there is always another round, right? And honestly, nobody can know everything. So sometimes, it's perfectly okay to simply say, oh, you're right, I didn't know that.
2: True,
0: because admitting that you don't know something doesn't make you less intelligent or less confident, right?
2: I mean, that is how, I don't know you, but I used to do that, when I mix with other people, right, knowing that, I mean, they want to be more smarter than us, so I just let them be. You know?
0: Yeah.
2: I
0: used to do that. Yeah. I just,
2: Really? Okay.
0: I can read that.
2: I will give that face like, wow. Yeah, you know, absolutely, you know, and admitting that you are wrong can actually show confidence because you secure enough to accept that you made a mistake, right?
0: Mm-hmm.
2: I mean, learning something new and move on instead of spending 10 minutes trying to defend an answer that was already proven wrong.
0: So yes. Okay. Yeah. And there's another side to this too, okay? Being corrected is not always an attack, okay? Because sometimes the other person is generally trying to help you and give you better information. So maybe the important thing is learning how to tell the difference between helpful correction and someone who simply wants to win every conversation.
2: That's true.
0: Mm.
2: But if you're the person doing the correcting, so there's also a nice way, you know, and a knowing way to do it, so you don't have to correct every tiny mistake, especially when it doesn't change anything important and everyone already understand what the other person is trying to say.
0: Yes, exactly. So if someone says, I went there last Friday and you know it was actually Thursday, maybe just let them leave. Unless the date is important for something serious. Okay, so there really no need to stop the whole conversation just to prove that you have the correct date.
2: Yeah, true. So because sometimes, right, peace is more important than winning every small argument. And if the only thing that you gain is the satisfaction of saying like, see, I told you I was right. But the other person now feels very irritated and embarrassed, you know. So, you know, was that little victory really worth it or not?
0: Right? Yes, that's actually something good to think about, Regis. Okay, before turning something into a debate, just ask yourself, does this really matter? If the answer is no, maybe let it go, okay? Maybe because not every little disagreement needs to become a competition. So it's okay, let it go.
2: Let it go, okay? Yeah. It's okay. We just avoid any conflict, like, you know. It's okay. Let them live it. It no, I mean, it's okay. Let them win. But exactly, that's because sometimes, right, people won't remember what you were arguing about, you know. I mean, arguing about 5 minutes later. But they will remember, like, how you made them feel during that conversation. So being right is not always the most important thing when you're dealing with people.
0: Yes, already. So do you know someone who always has to be right?
2: Maybe.
0: Or maybe after listening to us, you suddenly realize that you might secretly be that person. Okay, don't worry. You don't have to mention the name.
2: Yeah.
0: Okay, but you can share your funny story with us through our Facebook page or our WhatsApp at 0123488422.
2: Yeah, you can secretly tell us at WhatsApp. We don't need to mention your name.
0: We won't mention.
2: You know, this is very interesting.
0: Yeah.
2: You know, and also whatever your answer is, right, just remember, okay, sometimes it's perfectly okay to say that, you know what, maybe I'm wrong. Because keeping the peace can be much better than winning an argument that nobody even needed to have in the first place. So let's take a music break again. That's right. We'll come back with another one.
0: Okay, so here's Boyz II Men on Bended Knees on here on Toronto FM for Variety. Hello.

0: Hey guys, September 16th is right around the corner, and trust me, you do not want to miss this. The National Level Malaysia Day Celebration 2026 is going down live at the Borneo Convention Centre Kuching, BCCK, starting from 7 p.m. Rallying under this year's theme, Malaysia Madani, Kesejahteraan Dinikmati, it's all about unity, good vibes and shared prosperity for everyone. And here's a pro tip. 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
1: Yeah, so welcome back, Ready. So DJ Ness here and DJ Chris Knight, and we're getting closer to the end of our Sunday Midday Duo.
2: Yes.
1: And this next habit may not exactly be rude, but it can definitely test your patience when you're already ready to leave and someone suddenly says, okay, just one more thing.
2: Yeah, you know, I know this one is very, okay, this one is very well, okay. It's that famous person who says that, okay, last thing. And then you believe them because you think that, all right, 1 minute only. But somehow that 1 minute turns into another topic, you know, and another story. And suddenly you're still standing there half an hour later. So basically it's the just one more thing person.
1: Exactly, okay. Yeah. You're already looking at the clock. You already said goodbye. Maybe you're even holding your bag and standing near the door. But then they suddenly remember something else that they really want to tell you. And you're thinking, okay, I guess I'm not leaving yet.
2: Wow. No, like, I don't know, guys. I think girls are that, right? Yeah, you know, you guys like to parade.
1: Yeah, I said, okay, bye.
2: Bye-bye. And then out of the door, continue. And go to the car, continue. Become 1 hour. And then the husband, the boyfriend, it's one corner is waiting and everything. Yeah, you know, it gets even better, right? Yeah, so true, you know. So true. Okay. Laugh now. So, you know, it gets even better, you know, when you already inside your car, right, with the engine running, your seatbelt is on, especially the boyfriend's style, or the husband. And then you're ready to drive away, and then your friend is still standing beside the window, you know, telling you another story because you don't want to drive off while they're still talking to you.
1: Yes, so then you switch off the engine, okay, because you think, okay, let's just listen properly. And the moment you do that, they look at you and say, okay, one last thing. Yeah, and inside your head, you're already like, oh no, here we go again.
2: Yeah, you know, this is where you really need to learn the art of ending a conversation nicely, okay? Because sometimes, right, people genuinely don't realize how long they have been talking, and maybe simply be excited, you know, they may have a lot to share, you know, maybe they just like really enjoy talking to you, and in after that, I'm sure they, you want coffee? I make coffee again.
1: continue again. And honestly, okay, that's not necessarily a bad thing, because having someone who wants to talk to you can actually be a nice thing.
2: Yes.
1: But we also need to read the situation, especially when the other person is clearly busy rushing somewhere, already showing sign that they really need to leave.
2: True, you know. And so if you are the person who needs to go, you don't have to feel guilty about saying it either, okay? Because you can simply be polite and clearly say, like, sorry, bro, I need to go now, okay? But let's continue this another time, or we can make WhatsApp, you know? But instead of standing there silently hoping they will somehow understand your body language,
1: yes,
2: they won't, you know?
1: Yeah, that's polite, clear, and simple. And honestly, sometimes we're so afraid of sounding rude that we just keep listening, even though inside our head here we are already shouting, please let me go. Then we finally reach home and realize we forgot the thing we were supposed to do.
2: Exactly. Yeah, because somebody, you know, this when somebody's like one last thing, suddenly became 20 things. And then by the time you finally leave, you've completely forgotten why you were rushing in the first place, you know. But there's another side that we should remember before we laugh too much about this.
1: Yes, because sometimes we shouldn't always rush conversation, okay? Yeah. Especially when an older family member or someone we care about simply wants somebody to sit down and listen to their stories, memories, or experiences, even if we heard some of the stories before.
2: That's true, you know. Okay. True. Even sometimes, right, those stories may sound very repetitive, you know, like continuing to us. But for the person telling them, those memories can still be very meaningful. And maybe what they really need at that moment is not an answer or advice, but just simply somebody who is willing to listen.
1: Yes. So maybe the trick is knowing when to listen and when to politely say, okay, I really have to go now. Because both things are important, and we can be respectful towards somebody else's feelings without completely forgetting that we also have our own time and responsibilities.
2: Exactly. So it's all about the balance, okay, guys? Mm-hmm. Give people your time when you can, you know, listen when they need someone, but also respect your own time when you really have somewhere to be. Because being polite doesn't mean you have to say yes to every extra conversation. Right?
1: Yes, and ladies, be honest with us. Are you the person who always say, okay, one last thing? Or,
2: for sure.
1: Are you usually the person standing there waiting for somebody else to finally finish their story? Either way, we know somebody like this.
2: So whatever type you are, okay, just remember that one last thing should probably mean one last thing, okay? So don't go anywhere, ladies, because we're coming towards the final part of the Midday Duo right here on Red FM. So another music break.
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0: What's that?
1: Yeah, sorry, ladies. This is our final segment, okay, on the Midday Duo. I'm Ness, together with DJ Krishna. Yes, I will spend the morning talking about all kinds of habits that can make us laugh, get irritated, lose a little patience, and sometimes even make us look at our friends and think, why do you always do that?
0: Yes, guys, final stretch now, ready for our Midday Duo here. So finally, this is our third hour and the final segment. Oh, so fast, huh?
1: Yeah.
0: So, okay, Ness, after talking about all these annoying habits, right? So I think there's one thing that we really have to admit, right? None of us are perfect. And while we are good at noticing the annoying things other people do, sometimes we forget to look at our own habits too.
1: Yes, exactly. Okay. Yeah. It's very easy to point

0: else, quietly looking at us and thinking exactly the same thing about something we do every single day.
1: Yeah, you know, Ness, your habit, watching your series, put on your headphone, you know. It was so quiet. Me and Zach used to like do our own thing. You know, our office, right, very quiet. And suddenly you were like, what to do? Me and Zach to kujut, you know, like kujut bro. Wiper. No lah, this one lah, you see lah, these people lah. Hi. Okay lah. Yeah, true, I mean, okay. Yeah, this is Ness punya habit. She's very into the series.
0: Oh, so both of them talking behind my back.
1: Nah, nothing bad lah. Okay lah. So, yeah, okay. Based on what Ness said, it's not right. Mm-hmm. Yeah, you say quite like, you say sometimes when there's somebody else quietly looking at us and taking exactly the same thing about something we do every single day. So yeah, maybe we reply to messages very late. Mm-hmm. Maybe we always leave our things everywhere. So maybe we interrupt people while they were talking, or maybe we are always late and still somehow we still can say like, I'm almost there. So when we haven't even left the house yet.
0: Okay. Maybe we talk too much. Maybe we repeat the same story 5 times. Maybe we keep checking our phones while someone is talking to us. Or maybe we say, I'm listening, while our eyes are clearly somewhere else. And honestly, we may not even realize we're doing it.
1: Or maybe we say, okay, I'm coming now, when we haven't even put on our shoes, you know. That one sound very familiar, you know. And I'm sure that some of our readies here, or anyone who listening right now, right, they have heard that sentence before, you know. Especially when someone tells you that they are on the way, but they're actually still tengah mandi.
0: But that's the funny thing about being human, okay. Because we all have our small habits. And sometimes we don't even notice them until somebody points them out to us. And that can actually be a useful moment if we're willing to listen instead of immediately becoming defensive.
1: Yes, exactly. You know, when someone tells us about our own annoying habits, right, our first reaction might be like, no lah, I don't do that. You know, then later, when we are alone and thinking about it, and suddenly we remember a few situations and go like, okay lah, maybe I actually do that sometime.
0: Have
1: to sedar, you know.
0: And I think the important thing is how we handle these situations.
1: Yes.
0: Because if someone's habit is only mildly annoying and it doesn't really hurt anybody, maybe we can learn to be a little more patient and accept that people are simply different from us.
1: Yes. We don't need to correct every single thing people do, because sometimes what annoys us is simply a difference in personality, you know, routine or lifestyle, and not every difference needs to become a problem that we have to fix.
0: Yes. But if someone's habit generally affects you, your work, your relationship, your home, or even your peace of mind, then it is okay to talk about it, because keeping everything inside until you become completely frustrated usually doesn't make the situation any better.
1: And also, if you guys are going to talk about it, you know, just talk properly and don't wait until you're so angry that everything suddenly comes out at once. Okay, you don't wait, you know, you become setan. Because you know, that's when a small annoying habit can quickly turn into a huge argument that becomes much harder to solve later.
0: Yes, exactly. So say it early, say it calmly, and talk about the behavior instead of attacking the person's character. Because saying this thing, you did bother me, it's very different from saying you are always like this, okay, which can make the other person immediately become defensive.
1: And also, if somebody tells you about your own annoying habits, maybe don't immediately take it as an insult either, because sometimes, right, feedback can actually help us become better, you know, especially when the person is saying it because they care about the relationships and that want things to improve too.
0: Yes, and I think that's probably one of the biggest takeaways from today, Radius. We can't control every habit other people here have, but we can control how we respond to those habits. And sometimes a little patience can save us from a very unnecessary argument.
1: Yes, exactly. And before we complain too much about somebody else, maybe ask ourselves one simple question, okay? Do I have an annoying habit too? I don't know. Anyway, honestly guys, I'm pretty sure the answer is yes for all of us, right? You know, the

0: good thing is we can always work on it.
1: Yes. Yeah. And Redis, thank you so much for spending your Sunday morning and afternoon with us for all your message, stories and funny experience. And we hope somewhere between all the laughs today, you also pick up one or two useful reminders about dealing with people.
0: And also, thank you so much for keeping us company from 10 in the morning till now. And remember, sometimes being patient is better than being right. You know, sometimes it's better to let a small thing go, and sometimes you simply need to say what you feel in a calm and respectful way.
1: Yes, and most importantly, if you need to tell someone about an annoying habit, choose your words carefully, because people are not a mind reader, and sometimes they honestly don't realize what they are doing until somebody explains it to them nicely.
0: So yes, Redis, that's it from us today. Thank you so much for hanging out with us throughout Midday Duo, and wherever you are spending your Sunday, we hope the rest of your day is peaceful, safe and filled with good vibe, and also is still haze. And don't go, stay indoor if knowing the air quality is still bad, right?
1: Yes. So up next, we will have DJ Felice J to entertain you guys on the Midday Mix Part 2 from 1 p.m. Till 4 p.m. And also at 1 p.m. later, we will have the news comes from Wisma Berita Radio Angkasa Puri in Kuala Lumpur.
0: And also a big shout out to the one who listening recently, so to Auntie Pichon, to Eddie, to Eat Him, and also there's an Angie. I think he messaged us and said we are very funny, so thank you so much, guys.
1: Thank you so much for listening to us. Okay, so I will end our show today with a song by Jay-Z featuring Beyonce, Bonnie and Clyde, only here on Red FM for Variety.
0: Yeah, I'm hungry. What food?
2: You ready, me? Just go get it.

0: Hey guys, September 16th is right around the corner, and trust me, you do not want to miss this. The National Level Malaysia Day Celebration 2026 is going down live at the Borneo Convention Centre Kuching, BCCK, starting from 7 p.m. Rallying under this year's theme, Malaysia Madani, Kesejahteraan Dignimati, it's all about unity, good vibes and shared prosperity for everyone. 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

Assalamualaikum. Good afternoon. Salam Malaysia Madani. This is Aida Tahir with Prime at 1. Here are the headlines. Prime Minister visits Kerala to explore new areas of cooperation. And remains of 5 heli crash victims handed over to families.

0: And other news in full. Prime Minister Dato' Sri Anwar Ibrahim is scheduled to deliver a national statement on shaping the future for inclusive global growth at the 18th BRICS Leaders Summit in New Delhi today. He is expected to emphasize the importance of strengthening cooperation among BRICS member and partner countries in addressing development challenges, expanding economic opportunities, and ensuring that the benefits of technological advancement and innovation are enjoyed more inclusively by all countries. Malaysia's participation in the summit is in its capacity as a BRICS partner country, a status held since January 1, 2025. The Prime Minister will also join in for a family photo with BRICS leaders, partners and outreach invitees before heading to Kozhikode, Kerala for the second leg of his visit in India. Meanwhile, Dato' Sri Anwar's visit to Kerala is expected to open up opportunities for new areas of cooperation between Malaysia and southern India in various fields, including wellness, tourism, education, trade and investment. The Consul General of Malaysia to South India, K. Saravana Kumar, said Kerala has extensive expertise in Ayurveda, as well as approaches that integrate traditional medicine with modern medicine or allopathy, which Malaysia could potentially explore to develop its wellness tourism sector. Elaborating, he said Dato' Sri Anwar's maiden visit to Kerala as Prime Minister is also highly significant in strengthening Malaysia-India bilateral ties, particularly with the states in southern India. The Prime Minister is also scheduled to meet the Grand Mufti of India, Sheikh Abu Bakar Ahmad at Jamia Markaz, to exchange views on community development, educational advancement and interfaith harmony. Meanwhile, three of the five bodies of the helicopter crash victims in Long Lelang, Ulu Baram, Sarawak were sent home from Miri today. The remains of Dr. Ainul Barang Kamarudin were flown by the Royal Malaysian Air Force to Kota Baru for burial at the Seri Kedaper Cemetery in Kampung Baung, Pengkalan Chepa. The remains of Captain Zainul Afiq Bisham were transported via a mass cargo flight to Kuala Lumpur before being taken to Negeri Sembilan. Meanwhile, the body of Nurse Deborah Mosset was flown to Kuching. The bodies of the other two victims, Alex and Adit Henry and Jesse Paya Jok, were handed over to their next of kin for burial in Lambir tomorrow. Earlier, Health Minister Dato' Sri Dr. Zulkifli Ahmad announced that the handover of the bodies of the five helicopter crash victims in Long Lelang took place this morning after their identities were confirmed through DNA analysis. Now, Malaysia remains steadfast in its efforts to recover assets linked to One Malaysia Development Berhad, or 1MDB. This includes a claim of approximately 4.2 billion ringgit against DBS Bank Limited in the Singapore High Court. In a statement, Prime Minister Dato' Sri Anwar Ibrahim emphasized that recovery efforts go beyond merely reclaiming lost funds. They are also crucial for strengthening governance and institutional accountability, as well as bolstering confidence in the nation. Now, a total of 6,580 micro, small and medium enterprises, or MSMEs, have successfully scaled up their businesses year to date, a development described as evidence that government intervention is starting to have a tangible impact on entrepreneurs. In an interview with Bernama, Entrepreneur Development and Cooperatives Minister Stephen Sims said the achievement was among the indicators of the effectiveness of efforts by his ministry in helping MSMEs improve their competitiveness and expand their businesses. He added that of the total, 3,827 businesses have moved from the informal sector into the micro category, while 2,235 micro businesses have progressed to the small category, and 518 small companies have advanced to the medium category. And coming up, new report of attack on Strait of Hormuz fans fears of threats to oil supplies. Maritime trackers received new reports on an attack on a ship in the Strait of Hormuz today, adding to concerns about Iran-related threats to energy supplies after Saudi Arabia shut down a vital oil pipeline. The British Navy-affiliated agency, UKMTO, said it had a report of a projectile hitting a vessel as it moved through the Strait of Hormuz. It added that the amount of damage and the status of the crew were unknown as of early Sunday. UKMTO's report came the day after Saudi Arabia said it had temporarily closed its east-west pipeline as a precaution after a drone attack that both Baghdad and Riyadh said had originated in Iraq. Now, the UN Security Council unanimously adopted a statement reaffirming its collective resolve to work toward a world free of terrorism. At a joint stakeout in New York, following a Security Council meeting held on the 25th anniversary of the September 11th terrorist attacks, Council President Jerome Bonnefond of France said this is crucial because despite the global counter-terrorism efforts, the terrorist threat is evolving.
1: The Council must adapt its response and establish an effective system to counter terrorist use of new technologies, drones, satellites, social media, artificial intelligence. Demonstrating its unity 25 years after the attacks, the Council unanimously adopted the presidential statement that reaffirms its determination combating terrorism and our collective commitment to respond to evolving threat with a shared goal, a world free of terrorism.
0: Council President Jerome Bonnefont. And now turning to sports, tennis, Aryna Sabalenka's bid for a third straight US Open title ended in a 6-4, 5-7, 6-2 defeat by Elena Rybakina, with the Belarusian saying the pressure of chasing a hat-trick on titles in New York made it especially difficult to keep her emotions in check. While Rybakina maintained her trademark composure through the tense final, Sabalenka twice let her frustration spill over, firing a ball into the crowd and later breaking her racket as the match slipped away.
2: It's really tough to control your emotions when you lose in the final of the Grand Slam and when you were trying to go for three-peat. So I just wanted to let it go, because if I would hold it inside right now over here or over there on the court, I wouldn't be able to say a word, or I would just go not really nice over there. So I wanted to all of that aggression and disappointment go outside.
0: The defeat ended Sabalenka's 20-match winning streak at Flushing Meadows and denied her the chance to join Serena Williams and Chris Evert as the only women in the professional era to win three straight US Open titles. And in football, defending Premier League champions Arsenal survived a strong Sunderland challenge yesterday to secure a 2-0 away victory and maintain their perfect start to the season. The result gave Arsenal four wins from their opening four Premier League matches. Sunderland remain with 4 points. Meanwhile, Real Madrid defeated Rayo Vallecano 4-1 at home Saturday in La Liga after building a 3-goal first-half lead before the visitors produced a much stronger second-half performance. The 4-1 victory took Real Madrid to 12 points in 5 matches. Rayo remain with 4. And now before I end the bulletin, here's a recap of the headlines. Prime Minister visits Kerala to explore new areas of cooperation, and remains of 5 heli crash victims handed over to families. And that concludes Prime at 1, prepared by Mas Elizawati. Thank you for tuning in. Malaysia Madani, Kesejahteraan Dinikmati. Good afternoon.
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0: day in history. 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
1: On this day in 1962, Aisha binti Haji Abdul Ghani, a member of the Supreme Councils of the United Malay National Organizations, UMNO, was appointed as a senator in an announcement made in Kuala Lumpur. She, who was also a journalist with Berita Harian, became the first woman to be appointed to this position. Her appointment was for a six-year term, which was due to an end on 6 September 1968. Six other senators appointed were the Honorable Dato Dr. Chia Tun Lok, Dato EEC Turaisingam, Tuan SOK Ubaidullah, Tuan SPS Nathan, Dato G. Shelley, and Tuan S. Ati Nahatpan.
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11: Today in history, 40 million ringgit Sabal Kruin oil palm project launches in Simunjan. On this day in 2001, a major development push took off in Simunjan as the Chief Minister Dato' Bandingi Tan Sri Haji Abdul Taib Mahmud officially launched the Sabal Kruin oil palm project. Spanning nearly 8,000 hectares of native customary rights NCR land, this 40 million ringgit venture was managed by Sabal Kruin Plantation, a partnership between Pelita Holdings and Shin Shun Lee Realty under the KTS Group. The Chief Minister highlighted that pooling NCR land for commercial development would bring vital basic infrastructure like roads, water and electricity directly to the community. Even better, the project was designed to create around 500 local office and field jobs, with the very first harvest expected within 36 months, giving the local economy in Simunjan a massive long-term boost. And plus, you look at Today in History by Red FM.
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afternoon, everyone. And you are tuning into Red FM for Varieties with me, Felicia J. It's been a few days without you guys, and yeah, I'm back for our Midweek Part 2. Here's on a Sunday afternoon, the second of the show, Midweek Part 2, and the first hour is the time of showing 20 minutes past 1 p.m. How was your day been so far? It's weekends once again, Sunday, all of it, 13 September 2026. And you guys are hanging out with me, DJ Felicia J. Now let us start the first hour with the first one, which is the news headlines that we have, okay, for today's. Where first one, okay, swift actions by local police has led to the arrest of a 37 years old suspect following a viral video incident. Now, if you have been scrolling through social media recently, you might have seen a video floating around showing a man allegedly using a hammer to temper it with a roadside cables along Jalan Tun Dato' Patinggi Abang Haji Muhammad Salah Houdin. Well, Kuching Police Chief ACB Alexis Nagachabu confirmed that our District Criminal Investigations Division stepped in quickly after a report was lodged, where last Friday at around 5:40 p.m. officers picked up the suspect at Kampong Bintawa Ulu just hours after the report was filed. And investigations reveal the incident actually happens around 8:30 a.m. the day before, and the background check showed the suspect already have 5 prior criminal record, and his initial urine test came back positive for a drug, and now he is being investigated under sections 431A of the Penal Code for damaging telecommunications and electrical signaling infrastructure, which carries a sentence of up to 2 years in prison, a fine, or both upon convictions. Okay? And a quick reminder for our authorities out there, if you happen to have any further info on this case, do reach out to investigating officer SGT Amansha Gubak at 019-595-8260, or contact the Kuching Police Operations Room at 082-244-444. Okay, now the next news headline, moving over to some positive news on the ecotourism front. If you're into 4x4 off-roading extreme motorsport, just escaping the city hustle, there spot over in Dako, post Balar Kelantan, that make wave, where local authorities and agencies, including the Kelantan Department of Culture and Arts, which is JPNIN and MOTEC, are coming together to develop the area huge ecotourism's potentials. The goal is to boost the local socio-economy for the Orang Asli community while preserving the authentic traditional art and also heritage. Okay, and the Kalas Assemblyman Dato' Muhammad Shabuddin Hisham mentioned that planning is underway to upgrade basic infrastructure like chalet, okay, which currently start at a super affordable ringgit a night, and visitors are already raving about a peaceful forest vibe, crystal clear river, and also great amenities. And that's the news headline for these hours. Up next, we'll be doing the traffic update around Kuching City at this hour is after we having a music break. So don't go anywhere and keep tuning into FM through our radio frequencies 91.9 Kuching or through RTM Click. And also don't forget to leave your comment sections on our Facebook page, Red FM English RTM Sarawak. Okay, and after that, at the final hours of the show, which is at 3 p.m. after the news, we got a program at Silang Budaya, where we are going to discuss and talk about the symbol and meaning, discovery the meanings behind Sarawak's sacred patterns. And if you want to know more about it, don't go anywhere and keep tuning to Red FM. Now let's have some song break before we continue with the traffic's update. With the next ones, we got over here Sideways by Zen, and also we got All That Really Matters by Elenium featuring Teddy Swim, and Mad by Matrick Martin Garrix featuring Love. Here's Red FM for Varieties. Stay tuned.

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From the coastline to the heartlands, Sarawak, wherever you are listening right now, get ready. From September 10th to the 16th, the Malaysia Days mini exhibitions are landing across all 10 divisions. Seri Aman, Cebu, Miri, Limbang, Sarike, Kapit, Bintulu, Mukah, Betong, and Serian. We are bringing the celebration straight to your doorstep. 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

everyone, welcome back to the shows, and you are still tuning into Red FM for Varieties with me, Felicia J, and the time is showing at 36 minutes past 1 p.m. So let us do some traffic update around Kuching City at this hour, where we are tracking a heavy wave of weekend afternoon vehicle density, creating primary bottlenecks along a major central corridor, Southern Gateways and Inter-District Ring Road. For the high congestion zone, motorists heading out to the grid right now should prepare for notable delay and slow moving queues on the following primary routes where traffic is currently reported as heavy. Where heavy stop-and-go gridlock is severely impacting Jalan Parisen's Mile 9, as well as the Q13-3 Kuching Outer Ring Road in Kota Samarahan, while at the Central Core and Flyover Grid, slow-moving queues are dragging continuously from Jalan Rock into Jalan Laksamana Cheng Ho, with heavy backing up also affecting Jalan Tun juga. So if you're Sunday afternoon commute, take you through these primary central arteries or outer ringling, okay, please factor at least an additional 15 to 20 minutes into your travel time. In contrast, several southern arteries connector, western roundabout approaches, central feeder links and eastern commercial sector are managing the afternoon volume slightly better, holding a stadium moving pace where you can expect moderate traffic flows on Jalan Dato' Amar Kalong Ningkan and Jalan Batu Kawah, both heading towards the Malta roundabout interchange, and also Jalan Tun Ahmad Zaid Idris and Jalan Wan Alwi. So while this corridor may be busy with steady weekend transit, lane are moving consistently without major standstill conditions. And the current mid-afternoon conditions across the divisions are partly sunny with a warm temperatures of 32 degrees Celsius. In the dense stop-and-go congestions along Jalan Rock, Jalan Tun juga and Jalan Parisen's Mile 9, preserve a strict following distance to prevent minor rear-end collisions. And also exercise patience when merging into the Malta interchange from Jalan Batu Kawah or Jalan Dato' Amar Kalong Ningkan. Signal your exit clearly and yield to establish loop traffic. And also on corridor currently holding at a steady moderate pace, such as Jalan Wan Alwi and Jalan Tun Ahmad Zaid Idris, please adhere strictly to legal speed limit and avoid aggressive land weaving. And let's conclude your 1 p.m. traffic bulletin from Red FM, okay? And that is the traffic update. And after this, we got more info news, everything's to share with you to make sure you're up to date about what's going on around us. And also, don't go anywhere, is because at the second hours of the show, we got What's Buzz with the latest trending story that we have online. On the third hours of the show, we have Silang Budaya, where our topic we are going to talk and discuss about symbol and meaning, okay? Discovery, the meaning behind Sarawak's sacred patterns, and also the weather updates for today, 13 September 2026, from Met Malaysia. Anyway, if you have any interesting things you want to share with us, okay, you can drop it in the comment sections on our Facebook page, Red FM English RTM Sarawak. Now, let's have some song break with the next songs we got over here is Heads That I Made You Love Me by Ariana Grande. Here's Red FM for Varieties.

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2: 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Your health matters. Protect yourself while you continue serving your role outdoors. 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
1: Welcome back to the show, and you are still tuning to Red FM for Varieties with me, Felicia J. 15 minutes past 1 p.m. So we got 10 more minutes before we have the news update at 2 from Wisma Berita Radio Angkasa Puri. Okay, now I just want to talk about finding calm in unexpected places and maybe even in unexpected pets. Now, when we think of soothing companion animals, dogs or cats usually comes to mind, but have you ever considered a bearded dragon? Okay, where this an inspiring story about Sarah, an engineer from Selangor, show how her pet bearded dragon named Krakow become her favorite way to unwind after a long tiring work day. And as Sarah put it, exotic pets aren't just a unique hobby. Their calm nature teach us to slow down, take a deep breath, and also enjoy the little things in life. So here is a bit of fascinating facts about this gentle reptile. It has a silent companion. Bearded dragons don't have a vocal cord. They can't bark or meow, but they are surprisingly affectionate, love cuddles, and will happily chill on your lap while you watch TV. The second one, they have cold-blooded balance, okay, since they rely on their environments to regulate body temperatures and also metabolism. Their enclosure needs a dedicated basking spot and also essentials UVA, UVB lighting or real sunlight on outdoor weekend trips. The third one, they always have changing diet. Young bearded dragons need protein like crickets and mealworm, but as they grow, they love leafy greens like pak choy and also romaine lettuce with a sprinkle of calcium powder twice a week. And lastly, these bearded dragons or these gentle reptiles, they have a playful personalities, okay? Despite their silent nature, they have big personality, okay? Even Krakow enjoy watching morning cartoon and taking a long old weekend road trips to pet-friendly cafe. So Sarah experience is a great reminder that life is too short to stay stressed all the time. Sometimes, taking a page out of a bearded dragon's book, just sitting quietly and being present is all we need to reset. Now, did you have a unique pet that bring peace to your home after a long day? I want to know. Share your pet story on our comment sections, Red FM English RTM Sarawak Facebook page, or directly WhatsApp 012-34-442.

There's a bit of story about this bearded Jamaican named Krakow, okay? But anyways, after this, we got the news update coming from Wisma Berita Radio Akasapuri at 2 p.m. And then we'll be back for the second hours of the show. Here's All Right FM for varieties, okay? 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So I'll leave you guys with the songs The Lost One by Flory and also Let Me Go by Benzel's Body. 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

0: Good afternoon. Salam Alicia Madani, Aida Tahi with a 2 p.m. news update. The Ministry of Housing and Local Government has allocated 6.427 million ringgit for the implementation of the environmental health campaign across 635 local authority localities nationwide for the period of 2021 to 2026. Its Deputy Minister, Dato' Aiman Athirah Sabu, said the allocation is intended, among other things, to upgrade public facilities and improve cleanliness and environmental health standards within communities. And separately, the Department of Environment has declared that any letter or document utilizing the name, position or details of its officers for official business not issued through established official channels and procedures is invalid and not recognized as an official department document. It said this clarification follows various issues circulating on social media and media reports regarding the misuse of the department's name, as well as the names and details of its officers for booking and procurement purposes, including a case reported in Kuala Lumpur. Meanwhile, no areas nationwide recorded API readings at very unhealthy or hazardous levels as of 12 p.m, with only 5 areas recording unhealthy readings. According to Air Pollutant Index Management System portal, a total of 54 areas nationwide recorded API readings at the moderate level, while another 9 areas recorded good API readings. Now, over in Indonesia, a passenger ship, Virgo Transport 8, carrying 243 passengers and crew, was reported missing in Java Sea early today while sailing from Surabaya in East Java to Banjarmasin in South Kalimantan, prompting a search and rescue operation. Banjarmasin SAR Office Chief 1, Putu Sundayana, said his office was alerted to the missing vessel at 4:10 a.m. after communication with it was lost at about 2 a.m. amid bad weather in the Java Sea. Elsewhere, California firefighters continued battling the Lucas fire as crews on the ground worked to slow the spread of the blaze. According to an update from CAL FIRE on Saturday afternoon, the wildfire had burned 4,008 acres and was 15% contained. And finally, in sports, football, Paris FC and Olympique Lyonnais played out a goalless draw in Ligue 1 yesterday, both missing out on the opportunity to grab a share of the lead in the early part of the new French season. The result left the two clubs on 8 points from 4 games, 2 behind Monaco and Rennes. And that was the news edited by Mas Elizawati. Malaysia Madani, Kesejahteraan Dinikmati.
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0: day in history. Join us to relive the past as we highlight key events that happened on this very date in history. 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
1: On this day in 1962, Aisha binti Haji Abdul Ghani, a member of the Supreme Councils of the United Malay National Organizations, UMNO, was appointed as a senator in an announcement made in Kuala Lumpur. She, who was also a journalist with Berita Harian, became the first woman to be appointed to this position. Her appointment was for a six-year term, which was due to an end on 6 September 1968. Six other senators appointed were the Honorable Dato Dr. Chia Tun Lok, Dato EEC Turaisingam, Tuan SOK Ubaidullah, Tuan SPS Nathan, Dato G. Shelley, and Tuan S. Ati Nahatpan.
0: Today in history. Join us to relive the past as we highlight key events that happened on this very date in history. 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
1: Today in history in Sarawak, we turn to the archives to commemorate the significant events that have shaped our state's history. 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
2: Today in history, 40 million ringgit Sabal Kruin oil palm project launches in Simunjan. On this day in 2001, a major development push took off in Simunjan as the Chief Minister Dato' Bandinggi Tan Sri Haji Abdul Taib Mahmud officially launched the Sabal Kruin oil palm project. Spanning nearly 8,000 hectares of native customary rights, NCR land, this 40 million ringgit venture was managed by Sabal Kruin Plantation, a partnership between Pelita Holdings and Shin Chun Lee Realty under the KTS Group. The Chief Minister highlighted that pooling NCR land for commercial development would bring vital basic infrastructure like roads, water and electricity directly to the community. Even better, the project was designed to create around 500 local office and field jobs, with the very first harvest expected within 36 months, giving the local economy in Simunjan a massive long-term boost. And it was a look at Today in History by Red FM.
1: That was Today in History in Sarawak, and the script is provided by the National Archives of Malaysia Sarawak. 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

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Welcome back for the second hours of the Show Me The Mix Part 2 with me, Felicia J, and the time is showing 40 minute pause at 2 p.m. and you are still tuning into Red FM for varieties through our radio frequencies 91.9 Kuching and also through RTM Click. And now we have some thrilling homestead sport news to celebrate for today, where our very own Kuching City FC pulled off an absolute masterclass in grit, heart and drama last night at Hang Jebat Stadium, snatching a sensational 2-1 stoppage time victory against Melaka in the Malaysia Super League. And if you missed the match, here is how the Cats gave us a heart-pounding finish too. Remember, early advantage where Jerome Atami put Kuching City ahead in the 22nd minute with a brilliant opening goals, and down to 10 men with the Persian Mountain in the 56th minute when Yuki Tanigawa received a red card, leaving Kuching City to battle with just 10 men on the pitch. And also, instead of parking the bus, head coach Aidil Sahrin Saha stayed brave, maintaining an attacking mindset with 4 in defense and 4 in midfield. And Melaka thought they stole a point with an equalizer in the 92nd minute, but Ronald Nga had the final say in the 96th minute of stoppage time. Nga struck the winning goal to seal the 2-1 victories for Kuching City FCs. And the coach Aidil couldn't hide his pride after the match, praising the boys for their relentless fighting spirit despite enduring a tough stretch of back-to-back away games. And guess what? There is zero rest for the squad. The Cats are heading straight into their very first AFC Championship League campaign in Cambodia. And coach Aidil said, while they are new to the ACL stage, they are heading in with maximum focus to bring home top point. But anyway, huge congratulations to Kuching City FC for making Sarawak pride. And that is the football updates from our Kuching City FCs for today's. And after this, we've got more info, news, sharings and everything to make sure you're up to date about what's going on. And also on the final talk set for the second hour, we have What's Buzz with the latest trending story that we have online to share with you. So don't get anyways and keep tuning in to Red FM. Now, leave you guys with the songs we got over here. We have Shape of You by Ed Sheeran's Whose Bed Have Your Boots Went Up Right by Shania Twain. And also we got songs by Alex Benjamin and Alicia Cara with the song Let Me Down Slowly. Here's Red FM for varieties.

An aggressive dog can turn a peaceful walk into a dangerous situation in seconds. 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

Hey guys, September 16th is right around the corner, and trust me, you do not want to miss this. The National Level Malaysia Day Celebration 2026 is going down live at the Borneo Convention Centre Kuching, BCCK, starting from 7 p.m. Rallying under this year's theme, Malaysia Madani, Kesejahteraan Dignimati. It's all about unity, good vibes and shared prosperity for everyone. And here's a pro tip. Skip the traffic and parking hassle. Dedicated shuttle buses, including return trips, are running straight to BCCK from Wisma Bapa Malaysia, Hikmah Exchange, Masjid Jame, and MBKS. Check out the pickup locations and route schedules on the Merdeka 360 portal today. 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This is a special announcement by Red FM.

0: Nowadays, our roads are getting more crowded, and the risks are higher than ever. Whether you are driving a car or riding a motorcycle, safety is a shared responsibility. According to recent statistics, motorcyclists make up over 60% of all road fatalities, with speed and negligence being the leading causes of accidents. Every time you take the wheel or twist the throttle, remember that someone is waiting for you to come home safely. Let's change the statistics. Drive smart, ride safe, and look out for one another.
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0: Nowadays, our roads are getting more crowded, and the risks are higher than ever. 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According to recent statistics, motorcyclists make up over 60% of all road fatalities, with speed and negligence being the leading causes of accidents. Every time you take the wheel or twist the throttle, remember that someone is waiting for you to come home safely. Let's change the statistics. Drive smart, ride safe, and look out for one another.
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2: 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Now, I got a truly incredible story of hope, resilience, and also amazing power of modern medicines that will leave you with a warm heart. Here's on our Red FM. Now, over in Guangdong, China, a tiny micro preemie baby boy, affectionately named Little Zibao, has captured hearts worldwide after proving that size is no barrier to fighting for life. He was just born at 23 weeks and 4 days, weighing a tiny 330 gram, literally the size of an adult palm. So his skin was as thin as a cicada wings, and his tiny feet were smaller than an adult thumb. So here is how a Little Zibao and a dedicated medical team at Zhengzhen's Maternal and Child Health Care Hospitals achieved the ultimate medical miracle. So his mother suffered from a severe preeclampsia, making early delivery essentials to save both life. And the medical team prepared a specialized heated incubators and inserted a breathing tube within the very first minute of his birth. And on his third day, when his heart rate and oxygen levels suddenly dropped, a doctor performed a delicate 10-minute procedure to drain fluid from around his heart, successfully stabilizing him. And day after day, nurses and specialists monitored his nutrition through umbilical catheters and keeping his him warm and protected in the neonatal intensive care unit. And after 105 courageous days, Little Zibao was officially discharged, weighing a healthy 2.5 kilograms. So his grateful mother presented the hospitals with a traditional banner praising their exceptional skill and also compassion. And that is a story like Little Zibao remind us of the incredible dedications of healthcare workers around the globe who work around the clock miracle every single day, and the unbeatable strength found in every, in even the tiniest of human being. Okay, imagine a tiny baby is it weighed about 330 grams, and after a full 105 day become a healthy baby with a weight of 2.5 kilogram. That is a inspiring story from China about this. Okay, so I want to know your opinions and your thought about this. You can, if you have also experiences of this, you can share with us. Drop in the comment sections on our Facebook page, Red FM English RTM Sarawak, or WhatsApp 012-384-8422. Okay, and after this, we'll be back for the segment What's Buzz with the latest trendy story that we have online. So don't go anywhere and keep tuning into Red FM through our radio frequencies 91.9 Kuching and through RTM Click. The next songs we got over here, This Is Me by Keisha. 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

As Malaysia prepares for the upcoming Super El Nino phenomenon, extreme hot and dry weather is expected to affect our daily lives. Reduced rainfall means a higher risk of prolonged drought, water supply shortages and forest fires that trigger haze. But it doesn't stop there. Extreme temperatures increase the risk of heat exhaustion, dehydration and heat stroke, especially in young children and the elderly. Even our animals feel the heat. Livestock production drops, pets suffer from heat stress, and venomous creatures like snakes become more active, moving closer to homes in search of shade and water. Understanding the impacts keeps us one step ahead. Stay alert, stay informed. 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
1: Welcome back to the show, and you are still tuning to Red FM for Varieties with me, Felicia J. And the time is showing 52 minute past at 2 PM. Before we have the news update at 3 from Red FM. Now it's time for What's Buzz with the latest trending story that we have online. So let's get to the first buzz for today, where pop icon and Oscar winner Lady Gaga has welcomed her first child with her fiance, tech entrepreneur Michael Polanski. And while the couple has kept the news under wrap, photo obtained by media outlet captured the pairs on a relaxed stroll in Northern California with their newborn. And insiders shared that both Gaga and Polanski took time off this summer after her May Femme Ball tour concluded to fully embrace parenthood. And Lady Gaga previously referred to becoming a mom as her next starring role during television's interview, expressing her deep excitement about starting a family. And while details like the baby name and also the sex remain private, sources close to the couple shares that both are overflowing with joy and also glowing as new parents. Okay, now the next buzz over in local entertainment, singer Nabila Razali has taken to Tourette's to express her disappointment after a critic labeled her hit song Pemata Hati as a rubbish song online. That is bad. Okay, addressing the negative comment directly, the 34 years old local artist asked social media user to think carefully before typing hurtful comments, urging everyone to

reflect the effort and also hard work behind every creative project. Okay. And also, Nabila pointed out the irony of critics who celebrate escaping workplace road bullies only to turn around and bully creator behind a screen. So fan flooded her comment sections with words of encouragement, urging Nabila to disregard online negativity and stay focused on her thriving music career. And that's the buzz that we have for today. And after this, we got news. And we'll be back for the final hours of the show with our program, Silang Budaya. So don't go anywhere. And leave you guys with the songs we got over here, Shine a Light by Bryan Adams. Here's on Red FM for varieties.

0: to know that a glass of teh tarik contains 5.5 teaspoons of sugar, while just one can of soda has 7 teaspoons? Excessive sugar intake can lead to weight gain, obesity, and increase the risk of non-communicable diseases like diabetes, hypertension, and heart disease. Too much sugar can also weaken your immune system and cause tooth decay, especially in children. Choose a healthier lifestyle, reduce the amount of sugar in your daily food and drinks, avoid sugary beverages in the morning, during tea time, or close to bedtime. 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Remember, control your sugar intake. One teaspoon is enough, less is better, nothing is best.
1: 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You can minimize the effects of haze by staying in

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0: Salam Malaysia Madani, English news at 3 PM from Red FM with Felicia Tata. The handovers of the remains of the five victims of the Flying Doctor Service FDS helicopter crash in Long Lalang to their family took place this morning at the Miri Hospital Forensic Department following the confirmations of their identity through DNA analysis. Health Minister Dato' Sri Dr. Zulkifli Ahmad stated that the Ministries of Health MOH coordinated the transfer of the remains to their final resting places after the Royal Malaysia Police and the Department of Chemistry Malaysia officially confirmed their identities. The MOH will also continue to strengthen strategic operations with the fire and rescue departments of Malaysia to support the smooth executions of emergency medical evacuations, medevac operation. This followed the temporary suspensions of the FDS service to facilitate investigations, review and a comprehensive assessment. Parents and guardians are permitted not to send their children to school if they are concerned about their health due to the haze. However, the school authority must be notified of this decision. In a statement, the Sarawak State Education Department noted that temporary school closure could also be implemented based on recommendations from the Sarawak State Disaster Management Committee as the situations evolve. All district education offices and educational institutions under their purview also have to be renamed to implement preventive measures to safeguard the health of students during hot weather or hazy condition. The State Education Department emphasized that the health, safety and well-being of the entire education community remain the top priorities. And finally, the Batang Igan Bridge in Muka will be temporarily closed to facilitate the installations of the pylon structure. According to the Public Works Department, PWD Sarawak, the closure is scheduled for tomorrow and the following day, as well as from September 17 to 19 between 9:30 PM and 1 AM. Road users are advised to plan their journey in advance and to adhere to instructions and safety signage at the site. To assist road users during this temporary closure, the operating hours of the Muka Division's ferry service at the Batang Palo Ferry Terminal will be extended from tomorrow until September 19. This applied to the operations of Ferry Satu, with hours extended by 4 hours to run from 6 AM to 12 midnight. And that's conclude the news update, and the news bulletin was edited by Nur Akila Arboin from the News and Current Affairs sections of RTM Kuching. Malaysia Madani, kesejahteraan dinikmati. Salam sejahtera.
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1: On this day in 1962, Aisha binti Haji Abdul Ghani, a member of the Supreme Councils of the United Malay National Organizations, UMNO, was appointed as a senator in an announcement made in Kuala Lumpur. She, who was also a journalist with Berita Harian, became the first woman to be appointed to this position. Her appointment was for a six-year term, which was due to an end on 6 September 1968. Six other senators appointed were the Honorable Dato Dr. Chia Tun Lok, Dato EEC Turaisingam, Tuan SOK Ubaidullah, Tuan SPS Nathan, Dato G. Shelley, and Tuan S. Ati Nahatpan.
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0: Today in history in Sarawak, we turn to the archives to commemorate the significant events that have shaped our state's history. 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
9: Today in history, 40 million ringgit Sabal Kruin oil palm project launches in Simunjan. On this day in 2001, a major development push took off in Simunjan as the Chief Minister Dato Bandingi Tan Sri Haji Abdul Taib Mahmud officially launched the Sabal Kruin oil palm project. Spanning nearly 8,000 hectares of native customary rights, NCR land, this 40 million ringgit venture was managed by Sabal Kruin Plantation, a partnership between Pelita Holdings and Shin Shun Lee Realty under the KTS Group. The Chief Minister highlighted that pooling NCR land for commercial development would bring vital basic infrastructure like roads, water and electricity directly to the community. Even better, the project was designed to create around 500 local office and field jobs, with the very first harvest expected within 36 months, giving the local economy in Simunjan a massive long-term boost. And it was a look at Today in History by Red FM.
0: That was Today in History in Sarawak, and the script is provided by the National Archives of Malaysia, Sarawak. 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
1: Welcome back to the final hours of Midmix Part 2, right here is on Red FM, okay, your station for pure music variety. And I'm your host, DJ Felicia J, and you are tuning into our specials feature or our specials program for a weekend, which is Silang Budaya, where we bridge community through culture, heritage and story that makes Sarawak so uniquely rich. So for today's topic, we are going to talk about the symbol and meaning discovery, the meaning behind Sarawak's sacred patterns. Okay, now if you're driving along the Kuching waterfront or sitting in your office or tuning in, okay, from wherever you are in Sarawak, like take a moment to look around. You probably seen intricate swirling tattoos on someone's shoulder, a brightly woven buat kubu runner on a table, or carved wooden shields hanging in a hotel lobby. But have you ever stopped to ask what are these shapes actually telling us? Now, today's topic, as I mentioned, symbol and meaning, okay, motif, patterns and traditions. In many Sarawakian indigenous culture, history wasn't written down in paper-bound book. Instead, it was woven, carved and also tattooed. So every line, spiral and animal shape carries a specific message, a spiritual safeguard and also a mark of identity. So to put it simple for our listeners, in right now, a motif is a single recurring figure or shape like a styles hornbill or a fern leaf. A pattern is how those motifs are repeated and combined into a complete design, and tradition is a sacred custom or social agreement that govern who can create or wear them and when. Now, take for example the iconic bunga terong, the eggplant flowered tattooed, worn by the Iban community. It's not just a stylish aesthetic, okay? The spiral at the center represents the cycle of life, inspired by the underside of a tadpole. Traditionally, when a young man set out on his journey of discovery, his berjalan, he will get a bunga terong tattooed on the front of his shoulder, and it serves as a symbol of strength, protections, and a rite of passage into manhood. Okay, and that is what it's known about the bunga terong that we usually seen on the Iban man. Okay, but don't go anywhere's because after this, we're going to talk more about other motif, pattern and traditions from other culture, and we'll be diving deeper into the woven story of the Puak Kumbu and also the famous Orang Ulu Tree of Life. Okay, so don't get any worries, and I will leave you guys with the song Die For Me by Zayn. But don't forget to leave your comment in the comment sections on our Facebook page, Red FM English RTM Sarawak, about what you know about motif, culture and all of that in Sarawak or in your culture. You can share it in comment sections or WhatsApp 012-34-8-422. Okay, and we'll be back for the next one, which is the Iban Puak Kumbu and also Orang Ulu Tree of Life or Uker. Here's the song Die For Me by Zayn and also Never Gonna Give You Up by Rick Ashley. Here's another fan for varieties.

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1: Welcome back to the show, and you are listening to Media Mix Part 2 with me, Felicia J, here is on Red FM. And we are in the middle of our Silang Budaya segment, breaking down the deep meanings behind Sarawakian motif patterns and also traditions. And before the break, we talk about how motif act like a visual language, okay? So now, let us talk about one of Sarawak's most sacred woven textile, which is the Iban Puak Kumbu, okay? Now, when you look at the traditional Puak Kumbu, you aren't just looking at a decorative flute, you are reading a weaver dream. Historically, a master weaver known as Urang Tau Ngar did not copy patterns from a book. They received motifs through dreams sent by ancestor or spirit. A common motif is the Angkaramba, an anthropomorphic or spirit figure which was woven to act as a guardian, okay, to ward off evil entities. Another one is the Nabau, a mythical giant serpent, okay, representing a power, protections, and also deep spiritual strength. Because this motif held so much spiritual energy, only high status master weaver who had performed specific rituals were permitted to dye and weave them. Okay, now let's cross over to the highlands and river basins of our Orang Ulu community, the Kenyah, Kayan, and also Lun Bawang. If you ever admire a traditional steroda or a carved Orang Ulu shield, you notice a flowing continuous vine-like swirl called ukir. One of the most famous Orang Ulu motif is the kalung or the tree of life, okay, kayu idip. Its feature intertwined and tendrils that spring from a single root, spreading out to connect human figure like hornbills and also dragon, okay? And the hornbill motif historically symbolized high social status, royalty, and connections to the heaven. And the dragons or asu, a dragon dog hybrid figure, was carved onto longhouse pillar and baby carrier to protect infant from harmful spirit. So the next time you watch or look at an authentic Orang Ulu handicraft or an Iban textile, remember every curve is an echo of the jungle, and every figure is a prayer for protections. That is a bit about the Orang Ulu Ukir and also the Puak Kumbu from the Orang Iban. So stick around, because in our final segment at about 3:50, okay, we will talk about culture, respect, adat, and how this traditional pattern and finding new life in modern fashion and architecture, okay? And also before that, we'll be having the weather updates from Mad Malaysia's after we have the song break. So don't go anywhere and keep tuning into Red FM. And also, don't forget to leave your comment in the comment sections on our Facebook page, Red FM English RTM Sarawak, and WhatsApp 012-34-422. Coming up next, we got a song, Play Again by Luke Bryan. 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
1: The temperature got to 21 Celsius at 70 in Fahrenheit.
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4: Welcome back to the shows, and it's time for the weather updates for today, 30 September 2026 from Met Malaysia's. 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
5: Experience haze with visibility dropping below 9 km. At the western part of Sarawak are the most affected with visibility falling below 5 km. Meanwhile, a brief isolated thunderstorm are forecast for this evening in Kuching, Samarahan, Asrian, Seri Aman, Betung, Sarike, Sibu and Mokah. And for tonight, isolated rain is expected in the division of Bintulu, Kapit, Sarike and Sibu. For sea condition near Sarawak water, wind will be blow from northwest with wind speed between 10 to 20 km per hour with high about 1 meters. And finally, temperature across the region range from a low of 24 to a high of 35 degrees Celsius. Okay, that's conclude the weather outlook for today. 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
4: Thank you, Fazmi, for the weather forecast for today, 13 September 2026. Okay, and after this, we'll have the final segment or the final talk set for our Silang Budaya with our topic, Motif and Meanings. 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
1: And we are back for our final segment of Silang Budaya. Here is on Red FM's Midweek Part 2 with me, Felicia J. And today, we've been exploring about the symbol and meaning, motif, patterns, and traditions across Sarawak. Okay, so we covered tattoo origin, woven garden spirit, and also carved dragons. But there is a crucial third element to our topic today, which is adat, our traditions and culture law. Now, in traditional community, motif weren't used randomly. Okay, there were rules governing who could wear or carve certain symbol. For instance, in historic Orang Ulu society, certain sacred animals motif was strictly reserved for the aristocracy or Maran. Placing a sacred spirit motif on something tribal, like a floor mat means to be walked on, was considered disrespectful, causing pantang or taboo because it's deemed the spiritual significance of this symbol. This brings us to a modern question. How do we honor this motif today without losing their original meaning? While Sarawak creative industry is currently bombing, local designers using Puak Kubu geometry in modern runway fashion, contemporary graphic artists are featuring ukir in digital mural, and also architects are building structure in Kuching inspired by traditional weave pattern. So this modernization is fantastic because it keeps our culture alive and relevant for younger generations. However, the key is respectful innovations. If you are buying or wearing a modern outfit with traditional motif, take a minute to learn what tribe it's come from and what the design represent. Whenever possible, buy directly from local Sarawakian weaver, carver, and craft people who understand the adats behind their work and keep sacred motif in respectful context rather than disposable low effort design. So as we celebrate our multicultural identity in Sarawak, understanding the story behind our visual pattern help us appreciate our never even more. Culture isn't static, it's grow with us, but its root must stay anchored in respect. And that's the wrap of people who understand the adats behind their work and keep sacred motif in respectful context rather than disposable low effort design. So as we celebrate our multicultural identity in Sarawak, understanding the story behind our visual pattern help us appreciate our never even more. Culture isn't static, it's grow with us, but its root must stay anchored in respect. And that's the wrap. Red FM at Chinese. See you guys tomorrow for Mini Mix Part 1 with me, Felicia J. And with that, bye-bye everyone. Have a great day, and leave you guys with the songs Good Feeling by Florida. 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

出外流浪，夜夜盼望，不幸凄凉，想起了故乡，想起了爹娘，啊，何时回家乡，何时见爹娘。

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1: Good evening, salam sejahtera, salam Malaysia, Madani, I'm Barbara Bija. This news at 9 comes to you from Red FM, Radio Malaysia, Sarawak. Here are headlines. Handover of FDS helicopter crash remains to family completed. FDS operations suspended. Number of affected residents to be announced soon. Serian District Schools resume tomorrow. Lubuk Antu District Schools to implement home-based teaching and learning. PDPR. To News in full. The handover of the remains of the five victims of the Flying Doctor Service FDS helicopter crash in Long Lelang to their families took place this morning at the Miri Hospital Forensic Department following the confirmation of their identities through DNA analysis. Health Minister Datuk Sri Dr. Zulkifli Ahmad stated that the Ministry of Health MOH was coordinating the transfer of the victims to their final resting places following the official identity confirmation by the Royal Malaysia Police and the Department of Chemistry Malaysia. The MOH continues to strengthen strategic cooperation with the Fire and Rescue Department of Malaysia to support the smooth execution of emergency medical evacuation medevac operations following the temporary suspension of the FDS for the purpose of investigation, review and comprehensive assessment. The remains of Dr. Ainul Bara'ah Kamarudin were transported from Miri to Kota Bharu, Kelantan at approximately 8 a.m. today via a Royal Malaysian Air Force aircraft. Meanwhile, the remains of the pilot, Captain Zainal Afiq Bisham, were flown to Kuala Lumpur via a mass cargo flight at 12:10 p.m. before being taken to Negeri Sembilan for burial at the Senawang Muslim Cemetery. The ritual cleansing of the bodies of Dr. Ainul and Captain Zainal was completed at Miri Hospital around 3 a.m., after which they were taken to the Jamal Ad-Din Mosque for funeral prayers following the Subuh prayers. The remains of nurse Debra Moset were flown to Kuching at 9 a.m. on a flight arranged by Layang Layang Aerospace Srian Berhad. Meanwhile, the bodies of Alexan Edith Hendry and Jesse Payajo were handed over to their next of kin this morning. Both are expected to be buried in Lambir tomorrow. Captain Zainal Afiq's father described his son's passing in the helicopter crash at Long Lelang as a profound loss. However, he believes that his son's life ended in a dignified manner. Bisham Ahmad, 59, said he was deeply affected upon receiving news of the crash, especially given the various challenges involved in the recovery operation. Nevertheless, he had accepted the tragedy with resignation and described the deceased as someone who had contributed much and was well liked by friends and the community. His son was also a loving person who respected his elders and always cared deeply about his family. He also expressed his appreciation to all the government agencies and search and rescue teams involved in the effort to bring the remains home. The Sarawak government will bear the educational cost for the child of the late nurse Debra Moset until she completes her studies and qualifies as a doctor. Sarawak Premier Datuk Patinggi Abang Johari Tun Openg stated that he was deeply moved by the sentiments expressed by the deceased daughter, Yodia, who is determined to study hard to realize her mother's dream. Similar assistance will also be extended to the children of other victims who perished in the accident. The state government acknowledged that the loss of a parent cannot be measured in monetary terms. However, this aid is provided to alleviate the burden of the bereaved families. The tragedy has strengthened the state government's resolve to find alternative ways to ensure that services to the people, particularly in rural and remote areas, are delivered more effectively. This news comes to you from Red FM Radio Malaysia Sarawak. The number of residents whose access to medical treatment services has been affected by the suspension of the Flying Doctor Service FDS operations in Sarawak will be announced soon. Director General of Health Dato' Dr. Mahathir Abdul Wahab stated that the matter would be announced by Health Minister Dato' Sri Dr. Zulkifli Ahmad. Statistics in the affected population have been compiled and will be submitted to the Health Minister for further action. Last Thursday, the Health Minister announced the temporary suspension of all FDS operations in Sarawak following the crash involving a helicopter used for the service in Long Lelang. The suspension is intended to allow relevant authorities to conduct an investigation and review safety and operational mechanisms. All secondary and primary schools under the supervision of the Serian District Education Office will resume normal operation starting tomorrow. According to a statement by the Sarawak State Education Department, home-based teaching and learning PDPR sessions will continue for schools under the supervision of the Lubuk Antu District Education Office. This is in accordance with provisions outlined by the Ministry of Education Malaysia in the Guidelines on Disaster Management for Teaching and Learning. Any changes or updates will be announced from time to time. Parents or guardians are permitted not to send their children to school if they have concerns regarding their children's health due to the HES situation, provided they notify the school authorities. All longhouses in the Ngemah State constituency are targeted to have road access within the next 5 to 10 years. Ngemah Assemblyman Anyi Jana stated that this target involves the remaining road network spanning approximately 40 kilometers that currently lacks access, including areas along the banks of the Rajang River. Among the projects currently being implemented is the road connecting Nanga Gungun to Nanga Jagau. The first phase from Nanga Gungun to Nanga Bat is currently under construction. Meanwhile, the second phase from Nanga Bat to Nanga Prak has been fully completed and is expected to be officially inaugurated soon. The third phase from Nanga Prak to Nanga Jagau is expected to go out to tender in the fourth quarter of this year, while the fourth phase from Nanga Jagau to Telugai remains in the planning stage. The use of smart TVs as a teaching aid is expected to enhance learning methods for students in rural schools. Tanjung Manis Member of Parliament Dato' Engineer Yusof Abdul Wahab stated that teachers could leverage video displays, graphics, images and various digital resources to explain topics more clearly rather than relying solely on textbooks. Smart TVs also offer teachers a wider range of options for delivering lesson content in the classroom. 41 schools in the Tanjung Manis constituency will receive smart TV facilities in phases, while the rollout is expected to be completed before the end of this year. The effectiveness of these facilities will be evaluated before any decision is made regarding the addition of more units. And that concludes the news at 9 from Red FM. Here are the headlines once again. Handover of the FDS helicopter crash remains to family completed. FDS operations suspended, number of affected residents to be announced soon. Serian District Schools resume tomorrow. Lubuk Antu District Schools to implement home-based teaching and learning PDPR. The news was edited by Nur Akila Arbain from the News and Current Affairs section of RTM Kuching. Malaysia Madani, kesejahteraan dinikmati. Salam sejahtera.
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0: From the coastline to the heartlands, Sarawak, wherever you are listening right now, get ready. From September 10th to the 16th, the Malaysia Days mini exhibitions are landing across all 10 divisions. Seriaman, Cebu, Miri, Limbang, Sarike, Kapit, Bintulu, Muka, Betong, and Serian. We are bringing the celebration straight to your doorstep. And pulling it all together, Plaza Merdeka in Kuching hosts the main national level Malaysia Day exhibition, an immersive experience packed with history, culture, and unity. Come through, bring your family, and soak in the true spirit of Malaysia Madani, Kesejahteraan, Dignimati. Celebrate our story, experience our unity. 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
2: 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Alex Warren, Fever Dream. Michael Jackson, Billie Jean.

Baha'i Devotions, 13 September 2026. Practice in everyday life the precepts of faith. Quoting from the Baha'i Holy Writings, O peoples of the world, the Sun of Truth hath risen to illumine the whole earth and to spiritualize the community of man. Laudable are the results and the fruits thereof, abundant the holy evidences deriving from this grace. This is mercy unalloyed and purest bounty. It is light for the world and all its peoples. It is harmony and fellowship and love and solidarity. Indeed, it is compassion and unity and the end of foreignness. It is the being at one in complete dignity and freedom with all on earth. The Blessed Beauty saith, ye are all the fruits of one tree, the leaves of one branch. Thus hath he likened this world of being to a single tree, and all his peoples to the leaves thereof, and the blossoms and fruits. It is needful for the bough to blossom, and leaf and fruit to flourish, and upon the interconnection of all parts of the world tree dependeth the flourishing of leaf and blossom, and the sweetness of the fruit. For this reason must all human beings powerfully sustain one another and seek for everlasting life. And for this reason must the lovers of God in this contingent world become the mercies and the blessings sent forth by that clement King of the seen and unseen realms. Let them purify their sight and behold all humankind as leaves and blossoms and fruits of the tree of being. Let them at all times concern themselves with doing a kindly thing for one of their fellows, offering to someone love, consideration, thoughtful help. Let them see no one as their enemy or as wishing them ill, but think of all humankind as their friends, regarding the alien as an intimate, the stranger as a companion, staying free of prejudice and drawing no lines. The faith of the Blessed Beauty is summoning mankind to safety and love, to amity and peace. Its heart raised up its tabernacle on the heights of the earth and directed its call to all nations. Wherefore, O ye who are God's lovers, know ye the value of this precious faith. Obey its teachings, walk in this road that is drawn straight, and show ye this way to the people. Lift up your voices and sing out the song of the kingdom. Spread far and wide the precepts and counsels of the loving Lord, so that this world will change into another world, and this darksome earth will be flooded with light, and the dead body of mankind will arise and live, so that every soul will ask for immortality through the holy breaths of God. Let him improve the character of each and all, and reorient the minds of men. In this way, the light of divine guidance will shine forth, and the blessings of God will cradle all mankind. For love is light, no matter in what abode it dwelleth, and hate is darkness, no matter where it may make its nest. O friends of God, that the hidden mystery may stand revealed, and the secret essence of all that things may be disclosed, strive ye to banish darkness forever and ever.

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1: Today in history in Sarawak, we turn to the archives to commemorate the significant events that have shaped our state's history. 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
2: Today in history, 40 million ringgit Sabal Kruin oil palm project launches in Simunjan. On this day in 2001, a major development push took off in Simunjan as the Chief Minister Dato' Maninggi Tan Sri Haji Abdul Taib Mahmud officially launched the Sabal Kruin oil palm project. Spanning nearly 8,000 hectares of native customary rights, NCR land, this 40 million ringgit venture was managed by Sabal Kruin Plantation, a partnership between Pelita Holdings and Shin Shun Lee Realty under the KTS Group. The Chief Minister highlighted that pooling NCR land for commercial development would bring vital basic infrastructure like roads, water and electricity directly to the community. Even better, the project was designed to create around 500 local office and field jobs, with the very first harvest expected within 36 months, giving the local economy in Simunjan a massive long-term boost. And it was a look at Today in History by Red FM.
1: That was Today in History in Sarawak, and the script is provided by the National Archives of Malaysia Sarawak. 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
5: 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Hello and welcome to the show. Okay, I'll be keeping entertained until midnight for this station at after 9. All right, 13th of September 2026. And just now, you will listen to Baha'i Devotion for the version of September. And also, news update comes to you from Red FM English RTM Sarawak. All right, later on at 10, we're going to have a news update comes to you from Wisma Radio Angkasa Puri Kuala Lumpur. 11, also the news update comes to you from the SAM source. And 11:30 is the news update comes to you from Red FM. All right. Now, the second hour of the show, we're going to have Total Control Live. And our theme for tonight is quite free. Okay, whatever your mood is, whatever you want to listen to, just send in your request to our Facebook post, the latest one. Or you can send in your voice note or text messages at our WhatsApp 012-348-8422. All right, if you cannot catch the number, you can always go to our Facebook page and don't forget to like it. All right, now if you are driving right now around Sarawak, all right, I want to share with you the latest road and weather updates before you start your drive home. Okay, this one is as of 9 p.m. for today. Starting in Kuching, traffic is currently slow along Jalan Tunjuga heading towards the Simpang Tiga flyover due to heavy Sunday night traffic. Alright, West reports show another delay near Viva City Mega Mall along Jalan Wan Alwi. So, please budget an extra 10 minutes if you are heading that way. Over in Cebu, traffic is moving smoothly along Jalan Kampung Nyabor and Jalan Brook Drive. However, West users have reported minor slowdowns near the Sungai Merah Bazar Junction. So keep your speed steady and drive with care. Alright, up north in Miri, expect traffic congestion on Jalan Pujuk 7 near the roundabout heading toward Lutong. Traffic on Jalan Marina Utama near Marina Park City is also building up slightly due to dinner crowds, so drive safely. Turning to the weather, Met Malaysia forecasts isolated thunderstorms and light showers over inland areas, including parts of Seriaman and Kapit tonight. Expect temperatures around 24 degrees Celsius to 26 degrees Celsius across the state with high humidity. For coastal towns like Kuching, Bintulu and Miri, the skies will stay mostly clear to partly cloudy with a very low chance of rain late tonight. Okay, roads in inland areas may still be wet from earlier rain, so check your brakes and keep a safe distance. Okay, this is your 9 p.m. update for the weather and traffic. Keep your headlines on, stay safe on the roads, and have a pleasant night. Okay, this is Bija on Red FM. 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

Hey guys, September 16th is right around the corner, and trust me, you do not want to miss this. The National Level Malaysia Day Celebration 2026 is going down live at the Borneo Convention Centre Kuching, BCCK, starting from 7 p.m. Rallying under this year's September 16th is right around the corner, and trust me, you do not want to miss this. The National Level Malaysia Day Celebration 2026 is going down live at the Borneo Convention Centre Kuching, BCCK, starting from 7 p.m. Rallying under this year's Day Celebration 2026 is going down live at the Borneo Convention Centre Kuching, BCCK, starting from 7 p.m. Rallying under this year's

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1: On this day in 1962, Aisha binti Haji Abdul Ghani, a member of the Supreme Councils of the United Malay National Organizations, UMNO, was appointed as a senator in an announcement made in Kuala Lumpur. She, who was also a journalist with Berita Harian, became the first woman to be appointed to this position. Her appointment was for a six-year term, which was due to an end on 6 September 1968. Six other senators appointed were the Honorable Dato Dr. Chia Tun Lok, Dato EEC Turaisingam, Tuan SOK Ubaidullah, Tuan SPS Nathan, Dato G. Shelley, and Tuan S. Ati Nahatpan.
0: Today in history. 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

Welcome back to the show. This is Bija on Red FM Radio Malaysia Sarawak. We are 20 minutes away from the news at 10 from Wisma Radio Angkasa Puri Kuala Lumpur. Thank you so much. Okay, I have seen all the requests in our Facebook right now, but before that I want to give a shout out before I don't have time for that later on. We have here is Chung Chung, Zahara Ibrahim, Kesinyo, James Law, Ati Patrick. We also have Johnny Lim, Induk Kenawi, Jibi Sangkan, Helen Kue, Joseph Lee, Caroline Ern, Josie Chong, Sabeti, Eric Lee, Agnes Area, Samson Chang, Lawrence Ang, also have James Piran, Ronald Dennis, Kresky, Agnes Angela Pua, Aaron Fazli, and Lizarina Idris. Thank you so much. All of the lineup tonight is perfect. Okay, it's perfect. Anyway, here is a song by Ariana Grande on Red FM for Variety.

every second counts, knowing CPR is essential. If someone collapses and isn't responding or breathing normally, remember these fast, life-saving steps, called FAST. Immediately dial 999 or your local emergency number. Tell someone nearby specifically to call if you can't. Pump hard. Place the heel of one hand in the center of the chest. Put your other hand on top and push hard and fast. The goal is 100 to 120 compressions per minute, about 2 compressions per second. Breathe if comfortable. After 30 compressions, open the airway, pinch the nose, and give to rescue breath.

0: days, our roads are getting more crowded, and the risks are higher than ever. Whether you are driving a car or riding a motorcycle, safety is a shared responsibility. According to recent statistics, motorcyclists make up over 60% of all road fatalities, with speed and negligence being the leading causes of accidents. Every time you take the wheel or twist the throttle, remember that someone is waiting for you to come home safely. Let's change the statistics. Drive smart, ride safe, and look out for one another.
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0: Salam Lisi Madani. I'm Azmi Reza with the news update of the hour. Her Majesty Raja Zarith Sophia, Queen of Malaysia, today visited three underprivileged families in the Kluang district. According to a post on the official Facebook page of Sultan Ibrahim Sultan Iskandar, Her Majesty presented cash donations and basic necessities through the Yayasan Raja Zarith Sophia Negeri Johor. In addition, assistance based on the specific needs of each family was channeled through the Royal Foundations, namely the Sultan Ibrahim Johor Foundation, the Sultana Fatima Foundation and the Sultana Rogaya Foundation. A fire at the Pulau Tenggol Public Jetty parking area near Jalan Raja Wali Dungun Terengganu this afternoon affected 11 cars, including two that were badly damaged. Dungun Fire and Rescue Station Chief Yahya Hanafi said the department was alerted of the incident at 12:14 p.m. He said firefighters arriving at the scene found 11 vehicles parked at the jetty area involved in the blaze. Yahya said the fire was brought under control at 12:32 p.m. and fully extinguished at 3:15 p.m. No injuries were reported, while the cause of the fire and total losses are still under investigation. In the meantime, two women were found dead of suspected electrocution at a fish rearing pond area in Pantai Air Tawar, Jerti this afternoon. Besut District Superintendent Muhammad Razami Abdul Rahim added that they received a report at 1:40 p.m. that the victims, 49 and 27, were found unconscious at the pond. He said the medical officer at the location pronounced both victims dead, adding that both bodies were sent to Besut Hospital's forensic unit for autopsy. In the foreign front, protests and transport disruptions were reported in parts of Syria following sharp increases in fuel prices. The Britain-based Syrian Observatory for Human Rights reported protests, road blockages and a strike by some public transport drivers in several areas, particularly the northeastern provinces of Hasaka and Deir al-Zor. The protests came hours after new temporary prices took effect at midnight, with diesel recording the steepest increase. And finally, in sports, World Football Governing Body FIFA has cleared Johor Darul Ta'zim JDT players Bergson Da Silva and Brad Tapp to represent the national team. The Football Association of Malaysia FAM said in a statement today that the confirmation was received after FIFA completed reviewing the eligibility status of both players based on established regulations. However, the eligibility status of two other JDT players, Manuel Hidalgo and Shin Lowry, remains under review and verification by FIFA. And that concludes the bulletin prepared by Alif Haris. Malaysia Madani, Kesejahteraan Dinikmati.
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0: Today in History. Join us to relive the past as we highlight key events that happened on this very date in history. Only on Red FM, where every day has a story.
1: On this day in 1962, Aisha binti Haji Abdul Ghani, a member of the Supreme Councils of the United Malay National Organizations, UMNO, was appointed as a senator in an announcement made in Kuala Lumpur. She, who was also a journalist with Berita Harian, became the first woman to be appointed to this position. Her appointment was for a six-year term, which was due to an end on 6 September 1968. Six other senators appointed were the Honorable Dato Dr. Chia Tun Lok, Dato EEC Turaisingam, Tuan SOK Ubaidullah, Tuan SPS Nathan, Dato G. Shelley, and Tuan S. Ati Nahatpan.
0: Today in History. Join us to relive the past as we highlight key events that happened on this very date in history. 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

0: Today in history in Sarawak, we turn to the archives to commemorate the significant events that have shaped our state's history. 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
1: Today in history, 40 million ringgit Sabal Kruin oil palm project launches in Simunjan. On this day in 2001, a major development push took off in Simunjan as the Chief Minister Dato' Pandinggi Tan Sri Haji Abdul Taib Mahmud officially launched the Sabal Kruin oil palm project. Spanning nearly 8,000 hectares of native customary rights NCR land, this 40 million ringgit venture was managed by Sabal Kruin Plantation, a partnership between Pelita Holdings and Shin Shun Lee Realty under the KTS Group. The Chief Minister highlighted that pooling NCR land for commercial development would bring vital basic infrastructure like roads, water and electricity directly to the community. Even better, the project was designed to create around 500 local office and field jobs, with the very first harvest expected within 36 months, giving the local economy in Simunjan a massive long-term boost. And it was a look at Today in History by Red FM.
0: That was Today in History in Sarawak, and the script is provided by the National Archives of Malaysia, Sarawak. 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
8: Welcome back to the show. All right, welcome back to the show. This is the second hour of the show with me, Bija, until midnight. All right, now let me check something. All right, now, still wide awake with me, Bija, on Total Control Live. Yeah, good, because you're right on time. It's time for What's Your Mood, and our request board is completely buzzing tonight. All right, quick question before we jump into the music. What is the one snack you can never say no to after 9 p.m.? For me, it's definitely a hot plate of instant noodles with fried egg on top. Not bad. All right, drop your late night comfort food in the comments while I get to your shout outs. All right. First up, a huge good evening to Grace Key. Grace sending a request for And I Love You So by Don McLean or Elvis Presley. She is dedicating this classic track to Mary Elsia, Helen Kwe, Eric Lee, Agnes Angela Pua, Donny Lim, Iran Fadzli, Lizarina, Noraniti, Joni Tay, Agnes Aria, Betty Soh, Zahara Ibrahim, Rostio, and of course, yours truly. Thank you so much, Grace. Next, we have Agnes Aria locking in her mood. She is wishing a good evening to the whole team and asking for Birds of a Feather by Billie Eilish or As It Was by Harry Styles. Okay, this one goes out to all our regular readies and listeners tuning in tonight. James Loko Ying right here also sending over a blessed Sunday evening wish. James wants to hear Feel by Robbie Williams, dedicated to his beloved son Kong John Lin, alongside a massive list of ready friends. And running out this beige, Lizarina Idri says she is a fantastic mood this evening. She is requesting Mamma Mia by Ebba or It's Hard to Say Goodbye by Celine Dion and Polanka for all the regular readies and myself. Thanks so much for keeping the interactive energy alive on Total Control Live tonight. Turn up your speakers up. 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

Online shopping is fun, but scammers are always watching. 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

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This one is requested by Lizarina Idris on Red FM Facebook. Alright, thank you so much for keeping me as your entertainer. Alright, you still can send in your request to our Facebook, also to our WhatsApp at 012-348-8422. Good is Sunday evening and a warm welcome back to A Total Control Live on Red FM. I'm Bija, keeping you company right through the night. Okay, let's dive straight into your messages and get these songs spinning for you. First up, we have a message from Samson Chong who says, good Sunday evening and hi to you, Bija. Glad to have you on air with us on this Sunday night. Okay, for watch mood, I want to request this Hold On To Your Dreams by Vince Chong, dedicated to you and everyone. Thank you for making my day, Samson. Thank you so much. Okay, this song is a beautiful reminder that no matter what challenges we face, we should keep pushing forward and hold tight to our aspirations. All right, right after that, Ronald Dennis checks in to say, good evening, Bija, and to all the listeners too. Stay safe, always, everyone. Kindly spin Dreaming by Cliff Richard, dedicated to all the listeners and to you too. Okay, Ronald, we are taking it back to a classic upbeat track to keep your Sunday night mood light and happy. And next we have Caroline Ng send in a shout out saying, good evening, Bija and Ready, kindly spin Ghost Rider in the Sky by The Shadows for all the regular listeners. Caroline, thank you so much. All right, we also have here is a song request by Josie Chung. Good evening, Bija. Kindly spin the song Seal With A Kiss by Brian Hyland. Okay, thanks and have a blessed Sunday night. Thank you, Josie. So before we hit on this timeless 1962 classic, let's take a quick moment to look at the story behind it. Okay, Seal With A Kiss tells a bittersweet story of two young lovers who have to spend their summer apart. Even though distance separates them, the singer promises to send all his love through daily letters, symbolically sealing every single one with a kiss to keep their bond strong until September brings them back together. So it's a tender reminder that true love and deep friendship easily survive distance and time. So whether you are missing someone right now, someone special tonight, or sending love across the miles, let this song bring you a little comfort. And here is the request on Red FM for Variety.

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Alex Warren, Fever Dream. 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

Deal With Kiss, a song requested by Josie Chong. Thank you so much, Josie, for a wonderful song. All right. Now, next request we have here is from Helen Kue. Message in saying she is a great moon and requested either Fairy Tales by Jason Chen and Jay Rice or Take On Me by Mia Amari and Sarah Bird for all the regular ladies tuning in. Helen, we are playing that sweet cover of Fairy Tales for you and the crew tonight. Okay, we next we receive

0: and dedicated to all the listeners. So before we play Irwan's song, let me share a quick thought on the meaning behind U2's legendary 1987 hit With or Without You. Written by Bono, the track explores the intense tug of war between holding onto your personal identity and giving your whole heart to a relationship. It speaks to that raw, vulnerable space where loving someone completely can feel both, completely exhausting and entirely impossible to live without. All right, now we also have Lawrence Ng Kok Kiong tuning in all the way from a humid Sunday night in Kuala Lumpur. Lawrence wrote, in conjunction with Malaysia Day, I want to dedicate Angel by Hannah Tan to you and all the Red FM announcers and the listeners. Thank you so much, Lawrence, sending it back to you. Yes, let me share with you the story behind this song as well. Okay, Hannah Tan's Angel is a deeply personal track about gratitude, quiet strength, and finding light during dark moments. It serves as a reminder that people who love us, support us, and lift us up often act as unseen angels in our daily life. All right, now we also have requests from Donnie Lim. Drop a quick message on WhatsApp requesting a romantic ballad, Beautiful in White by Shan Villan, dedicated to everyone listening tonight. So yeah, this song originally inspired by Johann Pachelbel, canon in D, and this song tells the emotion. This song tells the emotional story of a groom standing at the altar, overcome with awe as he sees his bride walking down the aisle. It captures that pure, timeless promise of unconditional love and devotion that lasts a lifetime. And closing out this batch, Samuel J requested the 90s alternative rock, If You Could Only See by Tonic. All right, we are 5 minutes away from the news at 11, and I might not be able to play all these songs for now at this second hour, but I will continue it at this second hour. All right, stay tuned with us. Here is a song by no, I just play some ads with you so I don't have to cut this song because it would not sound pretty. Okay, here is some PSA from Red FM.
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3: Hey guys, September 16th is right around the corner. 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The National Level Malaysia Day Celebration 2026 is going down live at the Borneo Convention Center Kuching, BCCK, starting from 7 p.m. Rallying under this year's theme, Malaysia Madani, Kesejahteraan Dignimati, it's all about unity, good vibes, and shared prosperity for everyone. 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
4: Online scams are on the rise, with cases skyrocketing by 35.5% this year. Over 34,500 victims already reported. E-commerce fraud and love scams top the list, preying on trust and emotions. Shockingly, women aged 41 to 50 are the most targeted, making up a staggering 78% of victims. 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
1: 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It's really important to keep your ID updated and functional, especially since the little chip in it is so powerful. So, when should you think about getting a new My Card? First, if your card fails to read, this means it can't be scanned by machines or self-services kiosk, or the system just can't detect its data. Second, if you have to try many times for it to be accepted, this usually means there's an issue with the chip from the start, making it unreliable. Next, look out for physical damage. If your card is scratched, cracked, or bent, it can affect the chip and make it difficult to use. And finally, if your card is too old, especially over than 10 years, an old card carries the risk of a faded or damaged chip, which can cause problems when you need it the most. Why is that tiny chip so important? Because it enables so many vital functions. It's used for identity verifications, banking transactions, government dealings, clinic visits, school registrations, and even receiving SDR8. Knowing when to replace your My Card will save you from unnecessary headaches and ensure smooth transaction. 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
2: Salam sejahtera and salam Malaysia Madani. I'm Azmir Reza with the news update of the hour. Prime Minister Dato' Sri Anwar Ibrahim held a meeting with the Grand Mufti of India, Sheikh Abu Bakar Ahmad, at Markazu Saqafati Sunniya, also known as Jamia Markaz, in Calicut, India today, after attending the 18th BRICS Summit in New Delhi. During the one-hour meeting, Dato' Sri Anwar and Sheikh Abu Bakar exchanged views on community development, educational empowerment, and efforts to strengthen interfaith understanding and harmony. The Prime Minister is currently on a 5-day working visit to India. The relationship between institutions and countries must be translated through joint research, expertise sharing, technology transfer and talent development. The Raja Muda of Perlis, Tuanku Syed Faizuddin Putra Jamlal, said that this approach is essential to ensure knowledge and expertise can generate real value and impact on society. His Highness noted that artificial intelligence is now influencing various sectors, ranging from education and health to the economy and public services. The People's Progressive Party, PPP, has conveyed its intention to the Barisan Nasional, BN leadership, to be allocated a seat to contest in the upcoming 16th Melaka state election. PPP President Dato' Dr. Loga Balamohan said the party had not specifically identified any seat to contest in the upcoming state election, instead leaving the matter to BN's consideration based on the suitability of the area and current geopolitical changes. A total of 171 people were detained for involvement in illegal Malaysia-Thailand cross-border activities in Kelantan under Op Taring Wawasan from January 1st to August 31st. General Operations Force Southeast Brigade Commander SAC Ahmad Razi Hussein said that of the total, 110 were Malaysians, 58 were Thai nationals, and one each from Indonesia, Myanmar and Nigeria. He said those arrested comprised 137 men and 34 women, all aged between 20 and 60, adding that the case is being investigated under Section 5, Subsection 2 of the Immigration Act 1959-63. A fire destroyed about 55% of a scrap metal and recyclable materials at a factory opposite the Tenaga Nasional Berhad Car Park Quarters Apartments near Klang tonight. Selangor Fire and Rescue Department Assistant Director Operations Ashrul Rizal Azbar said the department received a call about the incident at 7:15 p.m. and fire engines from the Kapa Fire and Rescue Station arrived 7 minutes later. The cause of the fire total losses are still under investigation. And that concludes the bulletin prepared by Alif Haris. The news updates continue tomorrow at 7 a.m. Malaysia Madani, Kesejahteraan Dinikmati.
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1: Today in history. Join us to relive the past as we highlight key events that happened on this very date in history. 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
2: On this day in 1962, Aisha binti Haji Abdul Ghani, a member of the Supreme Councils of the United Malay National Organizations, UMNO, was appointed as a senator in an announcement made in Kuala Lumpur. She, who was also a journalist with Berita Harian, became the first woman to be appointed to this position. Her appointment was for a six-year term, which was due to an end on 6 September 1968. Six other senators appointed were the Honorable Dato Dr. Chia Tun Lok, Dato EEC Turaisingam, Tuan SOK Ubaidullah, Tuan SPS Nathan, Dato G. Shelley, and Tuan S. Ati Nahatpan.
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0: Today in history in Sarawak, we turn to the archives to commemorate the significant events that have shaped our state's history. 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
1: Today in history, 40 million ringgit Sabal Cruin oil palm project launches in Simunjan. On this day in 2001, a major development push took off in Simunjan as the Chief Minister Dato' Bandinggi Tan Sri Haji Abdul Taib Mahmud officially launched the Sabal Cruin oil palm project. Spanning nearly 8,000 hectares of native customary rights, NCR land, this 40 million ringgit venture was managed by Sabal Cruin Plantation, a partnership between Pelita Holdings and Shin Shun Lee Realty under the KTS Group. The Chief Minister highlighted that pooling NCR land for commercial development would bring vital basic infrastructure like roads, water and electricity directly to the community. Even better, the project was designed to create around 500 local office and field jobs, with the very first harvest expected within 36 months, giving the local economy in Simunjan a massive long-term boost. And it was a look at Today in History by Red FM.
0: That was Today in History in Sarawak, and the script is provided by the National Archives of Malaysia, Sarawak. 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

0: Attention, Sarawakians. Crocodile sightings and attacks are on the rise across our rivers and flood-prone areas. With over 25,000 crocodiles recorded in Sarawak, every river is a potential danger zone. Remember, avoid bathing, fishing, or washing near riverbanks, especially during floods or at dawn and dusk. 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

Good evening, DJ Bija, and have a nice day. Irma Fazli here. Tonight, I am in relaxed mood. For tonight's Total Control Live, hashtag What's Your Mood, I'm requesting the song With or Without You by U2 for tonight's listening. This song dedication goes to all fellow listeners and to you yourself. 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
1: Good evening, salam sejahtera, salam Malaysia, Madani, I'm Barbara Bijar. This news at 11:30 comes to you from Red FM Radio Malaysia, Sarawak. Four enforcement agencies will assist the Ministry of Health MOH in carrying out mercy flights to aid people in remote areas of Sarawak who require medical assistance. Health Minister Datuk Sri Dr. D. Zulkifli Ahmad said the four agencies are the police, the Royal Malaysian Air Force, the Malaysian Maritime Enforcement Agency, MMEA, and the Fire and Rescue Department. This service would be utilized for the time being until the investigation into the incident involving the Flying Doctor Service FDS helicopter crash in Long Lelang Miri on Tuesday is concluded. This alternative approach was adopted because the ministry could not allow the service to remain suspended for too long. Any decision regarding the opening and closure of schools is made based on circulars, guidelines and due consideration. State Education Director Omar Mahli, speaking via the Sarawak State Education Department's Facebook page, stated that these decisions take into account the well-being and circumstances of students and parents from diverse backgrounds. At the same time, parents and guardians have the responsibility to weigh the options and decide whether it is appropriate for their children to attend school or remain at home. All parties are urged to stand united and to show mutual understanding and respect for one another's decisions, as the shared goal is to ensure that children remain safe and healthy while their education continues as effectively as possible. Sarawak's Northern Zone Sarawak's Northern Zone possesses resource advantage and economic potential capable of continuing to contribute to the state's development and prosperity. Deputy Premier Dato Amar Awang Tengah Ali Hassan stated that these assets include gas, oil and hydropower, as well as the agriculture sector, specifically rice granaries. This potential must be developed in a planned manner to ensure that the benefits are enjoyed by the people and the state of Sarawak. Therefore, the strength in natural resources and agriculture must be supported by infrastructure development and economic opportunities that generate added value for the people. The people should take advantage of the various initiatives provided by the Madani government to improve their education, skills, income and standard of living. Engineer Irwan Zulkarnain Muhammad Hasbi, political secretary to the Deputy Prime Minister, stated that these initiatives include the Sumbangan Tunai Rahmah, cash contribution, Sumbangan Asas Rahmah, basic contribution, early schooling assistance, Madani book vouchers, and Pekka B40. The people of this state are also fortunate that the Sarawak government provides various initiatives catering to all age groups, regardless of background. This includes free education for Sarawakian children pursuing studies at selected institutions and the Sarawak Basic Needs Contribution, as well as welfare and healthcare facilities for senior citizens. Approximately 4,000 delegates from 18 branches of Parti Persaka Bumi Putra Bersatu PBB Sarawak's Northern Zone attended the PBB Northern Zone Special Convention at the Miri Indoor Stadium today. The convention featured briefings on the Sarawak Post-COVID-19 Development Strategy 2030 and the Malaysia Agreement 1963. The convention was officiated by the Sarawak Premier Datuk Patinggi Abang Johari Tun Ho Peng. The convention also served as a platform to strengthen party unity as well as to align the direction of the party's struggle and Sarawak's development agenda. That concludes the news at 11:30 from Red FM, Radio Malaysia, Sarawak. That news bulletin was edited by Nur Akila Arwain from the News and Current Affairs section of RTM Kuching. Malaysia Madani, kesejahteraan dinikmati. Salam sejahtera.

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1: And there you have it, a song request by Samuel J from Bintulu, if I'm not mistaken. Anyway, thank you so much for keeping me as you are ending your 13th of September 2026. Okay, that was a song by Tonic, If You Could Only See on Red FM Radio Malaysia Sarawak. But we have one more last request right here. We have a song request by Zahara Ibrahim. Okay, Zahara Ibrahim right here is requesting for a song by Bruno Mars. Yeah, let me zoom out. Okay, zoom in. I love to listen to Bruno Mars, Risk It All, or Willie Nelson's Always On My Mind. And this goes out to you, Bija, and all the beautiful ready friends listening in. All right, now here is Bruno Mars on Red FM. And I'm so glad I got to finish all the requests tonight.

0: They're good looking. Hang out with me tonight on After Nine.
1: And there you have it. Very lovely song requested by Zahra Ibrahim. Very romantic one. Very lovely song. And very, very, very, very lovable one. Welcome back to the show. Okay, just now you listened to a song by Bruno Mars, Risk It All. And just like that, another wonderful Sunday night on Total Control Live comes to a close. Okay, I want to say a massive thank you to everyone who sent in their messages, shout outs, and fantastic song requests tonight. We have Samson, Ronald, Caroline, Josie, Helen, Irwan, Lawrence, Donnie, and yes, Samuel, and all of you. Okay, you all truly make this show really feel like one big family every single week. And as we head into a fresh new week, remember to carry that relaxed Sunday energy with you. Keep holding on to your dreams. Stay safe out there and don't forget to look out for one another. Up next, we have great music lined up to carry you smoothly through the overnight hours right here on Red FM. This is Vijay signing off for tonight. Have a wonderful day, night. Have a peaceful sleep. Have a sweet dreams and blessed week ahead. All right. Now, if you are in your car right now or ending your shift, just like me, drive safely on your way home. And also, tomorrow is another good day for us, okay? I know it's gonna be Monday's blue, but let's try our best to beat it. Okay, right here is a song by Paul Anka and Celine Dion. It's Hard to Say Goodbye on Red FM for Variety.

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misinformation and fake news have the potential to polarize public opinion, to promote violent extremism,

Hi there, this is Peter Derun, your very own on-the-air certified life coach, with another inspiring segment to help you make your life the best you can. You're listening to Let's Get Inspired, and I'm so glad you're here with me today. Today, we're talking about something I know you feel every single day. Have you ever finished a long day at the office? Maybe you were sitting down most of the time, not doing anything physically hard, but you feel absolutely exhausted. Like your brain has been through a marathon. You haven't lifted a single heavy box, but you just want to crash on the couch. It's a mystery, right? Well, today we are going to solve that mystery. I want to help you move away from just existing online and being a slave to those phone notifications. We're going to talk about how to take charge of your phone and your computer so they work for you and not the other way around. We want to move you towards digital wellness and away from digital burnout that we all know too well. So now, what is digital wellness? It's not about throwing your phone in the trash and moving to the jungle. It just means having a healthy relationship with your tech. It's about cutting out the stuff that makes you feel drained. You know, like that heavy feeling in your head. And using tech for what it's actually good for. Learning and connecting with people you care about. But to get there, we have to look at why we feel so tired. If you spend your whole day in front of a screen, you are actually dealing with a very specific kind of exhaustion. It's digital exhaustion. And it usually shows up in two ways. First, there's digital burnout. This is when you feel overwhelmed, detached, or just done with everything. Why does this happen? Usually, it's because we are constantly bombarded with information. Our eyes are always on a screen and our brains never get a break. That's the first type. Now, the second type is social media fatigue. This is that pressure we feel to look perfect online. You know that feeling? Yeah? You have to post the right photo, reply to every comment, act like you are the hero in a movie. And it's a never-ending job that leaves you feeling empty and stressed. Most of us have this habit. We check our phones without even thinking. We just scroll and scroll and scroll. But did you know there is a huge cost to that quick peek? Now let me give you some facts that will change the way you look at your screen. Every time your phone buzzes and you look at it, it takes your brain over 20 minutes to get back into deep focus. Now imagine if you're working on a project or studying and you check a text. You just wasted
20 minutes of your best brain power. If you do that 5 times a day, you basically lost your entire afternoon. So when you scroll through thousands of random videos or posts that don't even matter to you, your brain gets what is called a decision fatigue. This is why by 5 p.m., you can't even decide what to have for dinner. You used up all your mental energy on useless content. You know those little likes and red notifications? They actually give us a tiny hit of a feel-good chemical called dopamine. It's addictive. It trains our brains to love easy, shallow tasks. That's why sitting down to read a book or finish a tough work report feels so hard. Your brain is literally hooked on the easy stuff. And the science on this is actually pretty wild. If you're using social media for more than 3 hours a day, you are 3 times more likely to feel depressed. And then there's FOMO, the fear of missing out. About 65% of young people feel anxious because they think they're missing a party or an event they saw online. The irony is that even though we are connected 24/7, nearly 80% of young adults say they feel isolated and lonely. Digital friends are great, but they are not able to replace real human connection. Okay, enough of the heavy stuff. So let's talk about how do we fix this. We need to build boundaries. Think of a boundary like a fence around your house. It shows where your tech ends and where your real life begins. Now, here are 2 super simple steps you can start today, right now. Step 1, the tech-free bedroom. Now, this is a game changer. Stop charging your phone next to your bed. Yeah, buy a cheap old school alarm clock if you need an alarm clock. Charge your phone in the kitchen or another room. Why? Because the late night scrolling you do ruins your sleep quality. If you wake up and the first thing you see is your real room, not an Instagram reel, you start your day with your thoughts, not someone else. Step 2, have screen-free meals. Make it a rule. When you eat, the screen goes away. Whether you are with friends or eating alone, maybe put the phone in your pocket. This gives your brain a moment of quiet. It lets you actually taste your food and notice the world around you. This act sounds small, but it's a huge win for your mental health.
Your attention is the most important thing you own. Don't give it away for free to an algorithm that doesn't care or even know about you. Take it back. Start small. Huh? Try the phone-free bedroom tonight. You'll be surprised how much more energy and focus you have tomorrow. Thanks for listening. Go out there and live your real life today.

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0: Your mommy's smart, eh?
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Hi there, this is Peter Derun, your very own on-the-air certified life coach with another inspiring segment to help you make your life the best you can. You're listening to Let's Get Inspired, and I'm so glad you're here with me today, especially if you are a parent. Raising our kids in a world that is absolutely full of glowing screens, buzzing notifications, and new internet apps every single week can feel a bit overwhelming, right? Sometimes you feel like you have to be a police officer or a private investigator, constantly checking what they are doing and who are they talking to. But today, I want to show you that there is a better, more peaceful way. We're going to talk about how to be both a safety guard and a great coach for your kids, helping them grow from the inside out. Now, in the world of parenting today, we really have two big roles that work together, like two sides of the coin. I like to call them the monitor and the mentor. Think of the monitor as the safety guard or the architect of the house. This is the part of you that builds the walls and set the rules. You know, you keep an eye on the newest app trends to see if they are actually safe. You decide which games are allowed, and you set those firm time limits so the family can still function. It's all about creating a safe space within good, clear boundaries, so your child doesn't wander into a place that they aren't ready for yet. But then there is the mentor. This is the part of you that acts like a coach on the sidelines. Instead of just making rules from a distance, you are right there on the field, helping your child build their own internal muscles and critical thinking skills. You are teaching them how to think for themselves, so that even when you are not in the room, they have the wisdom to make good choices. When you are a mentor, you share your own stories of mistakes that you've made. You model what it looks like to use a phone responsibly. And you create a safe space where they can tell you how they really feel about what they see online. If you only act as a guard, your kids may just learn how to hide things from you, or spend their energy trying to outsmart the parental controls you put in place. They become great at breaking rules, but not great at understanding them. But when you balance being a guard with being a coach, you are building a safety net and a strong, lifelong relationship at the same time. You are moving them toward a day when they won't need your monitoring because they have their own internal compass. Now let's look at a real-life example we all face. Imagine your 13-year-old comes to you, eyes wide, and says, "Everyone at school is using this brand new app. Can
Can I please have it? Now, if you are only acting as a guard, you might do a quick search, see some risk, and say, okay, you can have it, but only for 30 minutes a day, and I'm setting a timer. Now, that's a good start for safety. But it doesn't teach them how to handle the app itself. Now, if you act as a coach, you pull up a chair and explore the app together. You look at the trending posts, ask them curious questions like, hey, does this story look real to you? Or does it look like someone is trying to trick people for views? Or, how do you think people feel when they see a post like this? Yeah, by doing this, you aren't just giving them a time limit. You are teaching them how to spot misinformation and how to think about the intent behind what they see. Think about another tough situation. What happens if your child accidentally sees something online that makes them feel sad or confused or bad about themselves? Maybe they see a photo of a party they weren't invited to, or a picture that makes them feel like they aren't good enough. Now, if they come to you visibly upset, this is your big moment to be a mentor. Instead of getting angry, seizing the device, or banning the app immediately, just listen. Take a deep breath and let them tell you exactly how it made them feel. You can even share a story of a time when you felt left out, for example, or hurt by something you saw online. Then show them the specific wise steps you would take. Maybe you show them how to block a negative person, how to report a mean comment, or how to simply put the phone in a drawer and go outside to clear your head. When you choose open dialogue over strict policing, you are helping them build the emotional strength to handle big feelings, both online and in the real world. Now, don't get me wrong, we will absolutely need the guard role. Boundaries provide the foundation. Maybe you notice your child scrolling so much that they are neglecting their homework, skipping their chores, or barely speaking at dinner. Now, in this case, you need a balanced plan. First, you act as the guard by repeating the rules and making sure they understand exactly what is expected. But then, you immediately step into the coach role. You sit down and ask them, I've noticed you're feeling a bit more tired and stressed lately. How do you feel when you spend 4 hours on that game? Do you feel more energetic? Or do you feel like you're missing out on the things that actually make you happy? This helps them to see the why behind your limits.
So they don't see the rules as punishment, but as a way to stay healthy. Now, when your children are little, you will be a guard most of the time because they simply don't have the controls in their brain to stay safe on their own. But as they hit those teen years, you want to gradually move more into the coaching role. The goal is to slowly hand over the keys and to give them more independence as they show you they can handle the responsibility. So, for this week, I have a little challenge for you to try at home. Try to do two simple things. First, set one clear guard boundary that helps the whole family. Maybe a rule that all phones go into the charging basket starting at 8 p.m. so that everyone gets better sleep. Second, have one coaching conversation. Ask your child to show you a video or a post they really liked this week and just talk about it. Don't judge it. Just ask them if they think the person who made it was being helpful or just trying to get attention. Huh? Keep the lines of communication open and safe.

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1: Wow, is that how you change lanes?
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0: Good afternoon, Sarawak. You're listening to Know Your Rights on Red FM. I'm your host, Barbara, and we are back with Dr. James Loy Chun Han, Lecturer of Law from Swinburne University of Technology, Sarawak Campus. Dr. James, for the last 3 weeks, we have been very focused on what happens inside the four wall contracts, deposits, and leaky pipes. But today, we are stepping into the yard. Because let's be honest, you can have a beautiful home, but if your neighbor dog barks all night and their car blocks your gate, our home, you know, that sanctuary doesn't feel very peaceful anymore.
1: You're right, Barbara. Moving from tenancy to neighborhood is moving from a contract to a community. Last week, we closed our rental series by looking at the small claim tribunal, that DIY court that you can be your own lawyer and get your deposit back. But today, we're talking about private nuisance. This is the heart of neighborhood law. It's about the legal right to enjoy your land without unreasonable interference from others. Whether it is noise or smell or physical obstructions, the law wants us to live in harmony. But in a crowded neighborhood, harmony requires everyone to know where their rights end and their neighbor's right begins. In simple terms, a private nuisance occurred when someone does something on their property that makes it nearly impossible for you to enjoy yours. It's not about a small irritation. It's about a substantial and unreasonable interference. The law doesn't expect you to live in a vacuum of perfect silence. We have to give concession that there will be a bit of noise, a bit of sound from our neighbors. But it does protect you from things that affect your health, your comfort, or even the value of your property. If a smell from your neighbor's unkept rubbish or the vibration from their machinery is making your life a misery, that is the law of nuisance stepping in to restore the balance.
0: So, it's about that balance. Okay, now let's start with a classic, the parking war. We see it in housing estates all over Kuching. Neighbors who park their three cars right in front of your gate, or someone who puts a plastic chair to chop a public parking spot. Does this first come first serve rule apply here?
1: The plastic chair legends. Here's the hard truth. Public roads belong to the local council. Like here in Kuching, it will belong to the MBKS or DBKU or the MPP. You do not own the road in front of your house. And the law is very clear about obstruction. Okay. No one has the right to park in a way that blocks your access to your own house. If a neighbor's car prevents you from entering or leaving your gate, that is a legal nuisance and a traffic offense. My advice, don't start a war with a summon immediately. You can call the police, but let's not get there. Let's not escalate that quickly, unless we need a suit. Start with a polite conversation. But if it becomes a habit, your shield is the local council enforcement. They are the ones who can actually tow or fine someone for an obstruction. And this is something that I, unfortunately, have some personal experience with. Several years ago, I moved into a house that had been emptied for a while, or at least the previous occupant didn't have a car. My neighbor at that time had gotten very used to parking his car in the driveway of that empty house, and he just kept doing it even after I moved in.
0: So he was basically treating your driveway like his private parking lot.
1: Exactly. And it took several polite conversations, not so polite conversation, unfortunately. But eventually, it requires a not so subtle comment about me considering filing a police report before he finally stopped. Suffice to say, we did not continue on good terms for the years to come. Now, that's the reality of this dispute. Sometimes protecting your rights means sacrificing a bit of neighborhood warmth, which is why we always suggest the gentle approach first. No point escalating unless you have to.
0: Mm-hmm. And here is another one, Dr. James. My neighbor has a mango tree and the branches are hanging like 3 meters into my yard. The leaves clog my gutters and the falling fruit attract flies. So can I just chop it off?
1: This is another classic boundary battles that we have in Malaysia. Mm-hmm. I personally would not mind if my neighbor have a mango tree, but I don't have a neighbor with a mango tree, unfortunately. Mm-hmm. But back to your point. In law, you have the right to abatement. What does that mean? It means if a neighbor's tree, whether the branches or the roots, cross the boundary line into your property, you have the right to cut them back, but only up to the boundary line. But before you get too excited with your axe or a wood saw, there's a twist. Even if you cut the branches, the wood and the fruit still legally belong to your neighbor. You can't just keep the mangoes for your own consumption. So technically, you should offer them back to the neighbor. Before you bring out the chainsaw, please do talk to them. Mm-hmm. In Sarawak, a little bit of gotong royong spirit usually works much better than a legal notice or you taking out the chainsaw without consulting your neighbor. Talk to them first. That normally and hopefully it will resolve the matter for you.
0: Mm-hmm. Now, Dr. James, what about noise? Not a one-off party, but a dog that howls all day, or someone who does loud DIY carpentry at 11 p.m. on a Tuesday. So when does life become a nuisance?
1: The key word in this situation is whether the noise is reasonable or unreasonable. We all have to put up with some noise. That's part of living in a society. Mm-hmm. A baby crying or a lawnmower on a Saturday is reasonable.
0: Yes.
1: But dog barking for 6 straight hours or loud music in the middle of the night, now those are not reasonable. The law would ask this question: would an ordinary, sensible person find this unbearable? It's not about being extra sensitive. It's about the character of the neighborhood. Mm-hmm. If you live in a quiet residential area, you have the right to expect a different level of peace than if you live right above a 24-hour coffee shop.
0: Mm-hmm. So, if I'm losing every sleep every night, okay, what my course of action?
1: Your shield is documentation.
0: Mm-hmm.
1: To prove a nuisance, you need to show that the interference is substantial and continuous. Those are the key two words, substantial and continuous. Don't just say it's loud. Keep a log. Note the date, the time, and take videos. The evidence is crucial if you ever have to report it to the local council's health and environmental department or to the police. They have the power to issue warnings and fine for noise pollution.
0: Yeah.
1: But they need the evidence trail first. Otherwise, it's just you say, he says. Mm-hmm. And also, remember my parking story. Once you involve the authority, the relationship changes. It's a tool for you to use, but only use it when the polite conversations have clearly failed.
0: Mm-hmm. Substantial and continuous. That is a good rule to remember before we lose our cool. Now, Dr. James, thank you again for helping us navigate these fence line frictions. Next week, we are moving even closer to the line and look at the boundary battle. We'll talk about shared walls, creeping fences, and what happens when your neighbor builds an extension that blocks your sunlight.
1: Yep, that's right. Next week, we'll be talking about easement and why your view that you enjoyed so much might not be as legally protected as you think.
0: That sounds like it could get spicy. So see you next Thursday, Sarawak. Stay safe and be a good neighbor and know your rights.
2: 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We are back right here, right now on Red FM. What's good, gang? You ready to vibe with me? All right, let's groove, let's move. We're taking over the airwaves now.

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0: Hey, what's up everyone? This is DJ Chris Knight right here on Red FM. And this is a message, something we should all take seriously. Pedophilia is a serious crime, and it's a threat that hides in plain sight, especially online. In today's digital world, predators no longer just linger in dark alleys. They can be on your child's phone, in games, social media platforms, or even through fake community pages pretending to be something they're not. Please be alert. If you ever come across any suspicious pages, groups, or posts on social media that seems to attract children or teenagers, especially those with weird or inappropriate comments from adults, don't ignore it. Don't scroll. These things are dangerous. Screenshot, report, alert the authorities. As adults, parents, siblings, or even just responsible members of the society, it's our job to protect the young ones. Never assume someone else will take action. The safety of a child might depend on you saying something or reporting that post. If you're a parent, check your child's devices regularly. Know that apps they use, talk to them, not just about stranger danger in the real world, but also online. To all the survivors and families affected, stay strong. And to the good people listening, let's build a society that protects, not preys. Let's keep our communities clean, respectful, and safe for the next generation. Stay aware and always remember, this is Red FM, we care.
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5: If you have any of these symptoms or know anyone that has it, seek help at the nearest hospital immediately. Mental health is an illness like any other and needs to be treated. 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

Online shopping is fun, but scammers are always watching. 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Remember this. If the deal looks too good to be true, it probably is. Avoid links from unknown sources and never download APK files sent to you. Stay alert, protect your money, and shop smart. On Red FM, we care.